0: 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A country classic.
1: Some people say a man is made out of mud. 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A mind that's weak and a back that's strong. You load 16 tons, what do you get? Another day older and

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1: 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Sheboygan.

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1: USA Radio News, I'm Anthony Lucero. Israel says they recently provided U.S. officials with intelligence that pointed out to a new alleged Iranian plot to assassinate President Trump.
2: The report from the Wall Street Journal, based on sources familiar with the matter, said Israeli officials viewed the threat as credible and warned Washington following already heightened U.S.-Iran tensions during the ongoing war. CNN also reported that two sources confirmed the warning, with one saying it was delivered earlier this week. However, other U.S. officials told CNN they believe the intelligence might have been intended to shape Trump's decision-making as he considers whether to expand U.S. military action against Iran. I'm Mark Mayfield.
1: Rising tensions in the Middle East are placing a spotlight on the domestic oil industry.
3: Energy companies are restarting their rigs to increase production.
4: The rig count is up. We're up about 8%, and Texas is certainly seeing its share of that.
3: Todd Staples, who heads the Texas Oil and Gas Association, says the state is producing around half of the nation's supply, and in Brownsville, work has begun on the first new American oil refinery in 50 years. John Summers, USA Radio News.
1: Department of War officials say soldiers with Joint Task Force Southern Border transported a telecommunications network system during Operation Muleskinner Trailblazer 3 to Big Bend, Texas. The technology is designed to improve communication capabilities with U.S. Border Patrol in remote areas. House lawmakers are planning to vote on a measure next week to make daylight savings time permanent nationwide.
5: The Sunshine Protection Act will revive past efforts to eliminate the twice-yearly clock changes. It's supported by President Trump and passed the House Energy and Commerce Committee 48-1 in May. Daylight saving time has been observed throughout most of the country since the

0: In 60s, with the exceptions of Arizona and Hawaii. I'm Chris Caraggio.
1: From America's News Network, USA Radio News.
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1: A New York City map is sparking heritage debate.
3: A New York City map highlighting immigrant neighborhoods is drawing criticism after leaving out historic Italian, Irish, and Jewish communities. Critics say those groups played a major role in building the city and deserve recognition. The mayor's office says the map focuses on neighborhoods with large foreign-born populations and adds that more communities could be included in the future updates. Ron Warner, USA Radio News.
1: The Justice Department is suing Maryland over what it calls sanctuary policies that interfere with federal immigration enforcement. The lawsuit challenges state and local rules limiting cooperation with federal immigration authorities, while Maryland officials defend the policies. A whale rescue in Ontario, Canada is bringing some new whales to San Diego, California.
4: 30 beluga whales at a closed theme park in Canada are being relocated, and some are coming to San Diego. U.S. authorities are calling this an emergency rescue, as Marineland had been considering euthanizing the white whales because it could no longer afford to care for them. The whales are set to go to 5 marine parks in Spain, Chicago, Georgia, and SeaWorld San Antonio and San Diego. The local theme park currently has 3 beluga whales, with at least 3 from Canada arriving in the coming weeks. I'm Bree Tennis.
5: At the closing bell, the Dow Jones Industrial Average gained 149 points. The S&P 500 rose 31 points. The NASDAQ added 74 points. I'm Levon Putney.
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8: Overnight for Sheboygan, Indian River, and the Straits of Mackinac. Mostly clear skies, low 58. Sunny on Saturday, high 84. Sunny Sunday, high 88. That's your forecast. I'm Tim O'Brien.
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1: Postman deliver a past due bill notice, and the alarm clock rang 2 hours late. And the garbage man left all the trash on the sidewalk.

0: We're 70 years old, and we're WCBY. Sheboygan.
1: USA Radio News, I'm Anthony Lucero. President Trump details U.S. strikes on Iranian boats.
2: President Trump says U.S. forces destroyed dozens of small Iranian attack boats in the Persian Gulf using the same missile system employed against drug-smuggling boats in the Caribbean. The strikes come after renewed fighting with Iran and attacks on commercial shipping in the Strait of Hormuz, as the U.S. says it's working to protect one of the world's busiest maritime trade routes. Ron Warner, USA Radio News.
1: Many Florida families and employers are scrambling as temporary protected status work permits end.
3: Florida has the largest Haitian population in the U.S., with more than 500,000 living and working here. Immigration attorney Tammy Fox Isikoff says that those who filed for asylum a year after arriving under TPS will still be permitted to work, but many have not.
4: It's a disaster. Today is their last day of work permission under TPS. We have a lot of Haitians in South Florida. They work predominantly in service industries and in the healthcare field.
3: She says many Haitians will continue to work under the table, but companies and corporations who employ them without a work permit will potentially face sanctions, fines, and criminal penalties. I'm Karen Curtis.
1: Protesters in South Africa are forcing some immigrants from their homes during demonstrations over housing and economic concerns. Authorities say officials are investigating the incidents as human rights groups warn against vigilante actions and xenophobic violence. The last remaining members of the independent commission that helps state elections are being ousted by the Trump administration.
5: The three remaining members of the bipartisan Election Assistance Commission are out. Politico says two members appointed by Barack Obama were fired, and a member put on the panel by President Trump was allowed to resign. The commission was created in 2002 to help states with elections by certifying voting systems and other tasks. Democratic Senator Mark Warner says the dismissals, just months before the midterms, should concern every American. I'm Rory O'Neill.
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1: Hawaii's Hilo International Airport says they found a dead coconut rhinoceros beetle.
9: The beetle was collected Monday from an invasive species detection trap. Officials are adding more traps and surveying mulch and green waste near the airport. The invasive beetles can damage and eventually kill coconut trees as well as other palm trees across Hawaii. John Summers, USA Radio News.
1: Nearly 400 cases of the diarrhea-causing parasitic infection have been reported in New York.
10: It's called Cyclosporiasis, which has been spreading across the country over the past few weeks, with Michigan already reporting almost 1,000 cases. New York's health department says 394 cases have been found in the state since May 1st, with 273 of those cases in the city alone. Officials say there is no evidence of a single state outbreak, and it's not yet considered a national health emergency. Officials urge people to wash fresh produce before it's eaten and cook the vegetables when possible. In New York, I'm Natalie Migliore.
1: A new study suggests eating a common dairy food every day may be linked to slower biological aging. Researchers found an association between dairy intake and aging markers, but say more research is needed to determine whether dairy directly slows the aging process.
11: At the closing bell, the Dow Jones Industrial Average gained 149 points. The S&P 500 rose 31 points. The NASDAQ added 74 points. I'm Levon Putney.
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15: 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Mostly clear skies, low 58. Sunny on Saturday, high 84. Sunny Sunday, high 88. That's your forecast. I'm Tim O'Brien.
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1: USA Radio News, I'm Anthony Lucero. Israel has reportedly warned President Trump of an alleged Iranian plot to assassinate him. The president commented on the matter.
2: I'm their number one target. It's out all over the place. I'm their number one because they're scum.
1: Some U.S. officials question whether the warning is also intended to influence the president on possible military action against Iran. Trump delays the housing bill over the election measure.
3: President Trump says he won't sign a bipartisan housing bill approved by Congress, tying it to the Senate's failure to pass the Save America Act. The housing measure targets institutional purchases of single-family homes, while the election bill would require voter ID, proof of citizenship, and limit most mail-in voting. Supporters call it election security. Critics argue it could restrict voting access. Ron Warner, USA Radio News.
1: NASA satellite observation are showing how powerful earthquakes in Venezuela shifted the ground beneath the surface. Scientists used radar data to map changes in the Earth's crust, revealing areas where the land moved after the major quakes. The continued surge of a parasitic illness which causes explosive diarrhea baffles experts.
4: Usually in the summer, we do see cases of cyclosporiasis, but this is just much bigger.
5: Dr. Ralph Ravello with the University of Texas Health System says there's no easy way to prevent an infection. Simply washing vegetables before you eat them doesn't help, he adds. Texas reports 48 cases, but in four states, there are more than 100 cases recorded in each. John Summers, USA Radio News.
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6: At the closing bell, the Dow Jones Industrial Average gained 149 points. The S&P 500 rose 31 points. The NASDAQ added 74 points. I'm Levon Putney.
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1: An increased police presence is expected at Knott's Berry Farm in California this weekend after a so-called takeover event was advertised on social media.
8: The Buena Park Police Department says the event is unsanctioned and it's looking for the people responsible for organizing the gathering. Police are vowing to arrest anyone who engages in criminal or disruptive behavior. Another unsanctioned takeover event is being advertised on social media for Huntington Beach on August 1st. Takeovers often involve large crowds of teens and young people flooding public spaces like beaches. A takeover in Newport Beach on the 4th of July led to chaos, violence, and more than 400 arrests. Police say most of the people involved were visiting from out of state. I'm Daniel Martindale.
1: Another heat dome will be moving through the nation this weekend.
9: Forecasters are warning of dangerous heat and stifling humidity continuing into next week, starting in the upper plains and spreading toward the East Coast. Montana and North Dakota could see temperatures in the upper 90s with humidity pushing high into the 100s. By Sunday, the heat wave will spread into the Midwest, challenging record highs from Colorado to Michigan. By Tuesday, the record heat wave will hit New England and the Mid-Atlantic. Residents are all being advised to avoid strenuous outdoor activity and to drink plenty of water. I'm Monica Nelson.
1: Palm Beach International Airport in Florida has officially been renamed President Donald J. Trump International Airport. The change comes as officials also moved to rename a Tennessee bridge after Trump, with supporters calling the moves a recognition of his presidency and legacy. For USA Radio News, I'm Anthony Lucero.
10: This is Denny Gillum, here to tell you about an amazing new book, The Miracle Man, written by a good friend of mine. It's a remarkable true account of faith, healing, and restoration in the face of impossible odds. 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His rapid recovery and return to normal life is a story that shows God's power to heal and his faithfulness in answering prayers.

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2: Weather. Overnight for Sheboygan, Indian River, and the Straits of Mackinac. Mostly clear skies, low 58. Sunny on Saturday, high 84. Sunny Sunday, high 88. That's your forecast. I'm Tim O'Brien.
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0: What time zone am I on? 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
1: It doesn't matter. It's 5 o'clock somewhere.
0: It's always on 5 in Margaritaville, come to think of it.
1: Yeah, I heard that.
0: You've been there, haven't you?
1: Yes, sir.
0: I've seen your boat there.

0: 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Sheboygan.
1: USA Radio News, I'm Anthony Lucero. Israel says they recently provided U.S. officials with intelligence that pointed out to a new alleged Iranian plot to assassinate President Trump.
2: The report from the Wall Street Journal.

0: Journal, based on sources familiar with the matter, said Israeli officials viewed the threat as credible and warned Washington following already heightened U.S.-Iran tensions during the ongoing war. CNN also reported that two sources confirmed the warning, with one saying it was delivered earlier this week. However, other U.S. officials told CNN they believe the intelligence might have been intended to shape Trump's decision-making as he considers whether to expand U.S. military action against Iran. I'm Mark Mayfield.
1: Rising tensions in the Middle East are placing a spotlight on the domestic oil industry.
2: Energy companies are restarting their rigs to increase production.
3: The rig count is up. We're up about 8%, and Texas is certainly seeing its share of that.
2: Todd Staples, who heads the Texas Oil and Gas Association, says the state is producing around half of the nation's supply. And in Brownsville, work has begun on the first new American oil refinery in 50 years. John Summers, USA Radio News.
1: Department of War officials say soldiers with Joint Task Force Southern Border transported a telecommunications network system during Operation Muleskinner Trailblazer 3 to Big Bend, Texas. The technology is designed to improve communication capabilities with U.S. Border Patrol in remote areas. House lawmakers are planning to vote on a measure next week to make daylight savings time permanent nationwide.
4: The Sunshine Protection Act will revive past efforts to eliminate the twice-yearly clock changes. It's supported by President Trump and passed the House Energy and Commerce Committee 48-1 in May. Daylight saving time has been observed throughout most of the country since the 1960s, with the exceptions of Arizona and Hawaii. I'm Chris Caraggio.
1: From America's News Network, USA Radio News.
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1: A New York City map is sparking heritage debate.
6: A New York City map highlighting immigrant neighborhoods is drawing criticism after leaving out historic Italian, Irish, and Jewish communities. Critics say those groups played a major role in building the city and deserve recognition. The mayor's office says the map focuses on neighborhoods with large foreign-born populations and adds that more communities could be included in future updates. Ron Warner, USA Radio News.
1: The Justice Department is suing Maryland over what it calls sanctuary policies that interfere with federal immigration enforcement. The lawsuit challenges state and local rules limiting cooperation with federal immigration authorities, while Maryland officials defend the policies. A whale rescue in Ontario, Canada is bringing some new whales to San Diego, California.
7: 30 beluga whales at a closed theme park in Canada are being relocated, and some are coming to San Diego. U.S. authorities are calling this an emergency rescue, as Marineland had been considering euthanizing the white whales because it could no longer afford to care for them. The whales are set to go to 5 marine parks in Spain, Chicago, Georgia, and SeaWorld San Antonio and San Diego. The local theme park currently has 3 beluga whales, with at least 3 from Canada arriving in the coming weeks. I'm Bree Tennis.
8: At the closing bell, the Dow Jones Industrial Average gained 149 points. The S&P 500 rose 31 points. The NASDAQ added 74 points. I'm Levon Putney.
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9: 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Overnight for Sheboygan, Indian River, and the Straits of Mackinac. Mostly clear skies, low 58. Sunny on Saturday, high 84. Sunny Sunday, high 88. That's your forecast. I'm Tim O'Brien.
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He said. I said, well, I didn't know. He said, I turned 65 about 11 months ago.

He said, I tried it all when I was young and in my natural prime. Now it's old dogs and children and watermelon wine.

0: Serving Sheboygan and the Straits area for 70 years. 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Sheboygan.
1: USA Radio News, I'm Anthony Lucero. President Trump details U.S. strikes on Iranian boats.
2: President Trump says U.S. forces destroyed dozens of small Iranian attack boats in the Persian Gulf using the same missile system employed against drug-smuggling boats in the Caribbean. The strikes come after renewed fighting with Iran and attacks on commercial shipping in the Strait of Hormuz, as the U.S. says it's working to protect one of the world's busiest maritime trade routes. Ron Warner, USA Radio News.
1: Many Florida families and employers are scrambling as temporary protected status work permits end.
3: Florida has the largest Haitian population in the U.S., with more than 500,000 living and working here. Immigration attorney Tammy Fox Isikoff says that those who filed for asylum a year after arriving under TPS will still be permitted to work, but many have not.
4: It's a disaster. Today is their last day of work permission under TPS. We have a lot of Haitians in South Florida. They work predominantly in service industries and in the healthcare field.
3: She says many Haitians will continue to work under the table, but companies and corporations who employ them without a work permit will potentially face sanctions, fines, and criminal penalties. I'm Karen Curtis.
1: Protesters in South Africa are forcing some immigrants from their homes during demonstrations over housing and economic concerns. Authorities say officials are investigating the incidents as human rights groups warn against vigilante actions and xenophobic violence. The last remaining members of the independent commission that helped state elections are being ousted by the Trump administration.
5: The three remaining members of the bipartisan Election Assistance Commission are out. Politico says two members appointed by Barack Obama were fired, and a member put on the panel by President Trump was allowed to resign. The commission was created in 2002 to help states with elections by certifying voting systems and other tasks. Democratic Senator Mark Warner says the dismissals, just months before the midterms, should concern every American. I'm Rory O'Neill.
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1: Hawaii's Hilo International Airport says they found a dead coconut rhinoceros beetle.
8: The beetle was collected Monday from an invasive species detection trap. Officials are adding more traps and surveying mulch and green waste near the airport. The invasive beetles can damage and eventually kill coconut trees as well as other palm trees across Hawaii. John Summers, USA Radio News.
1: Nearly 400 cases of

0: A diarrhea-causing parasitic infection have been reported in New York.
1: It's called cyclosporiasis, which has been spreading across the country over the past few weeks, with Michigan already reporting almost 1,000 cases. New York's health department says 394 cases have been found in the state since May 1st, with 273 of those cases in the city alone. Officials say there is no evidence of a single state outbreak, and it's not yet considered a national health emergency. Officials urge people to wash fresh produce before it's eaten and cook the vegetables when possible. In New York, I'm Natalie Migliori.
0: A new study suggests eating a common dairy food every day may be linked to slower biological aging. Researchers found an association between dairy intake and aging markers, but say more research is needed to determine whether dairy directly slows the aging process.
2: At the closing bell, the Dow Jones Industrial Average gained 149 points. The S&P 500 rose 31 points. The NASDAQ added 74 points. I'm Levon Putney.
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3: 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I just want to warn you, traffic is tough out there.
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8: Overnight for Sheboygan, Indian River, and the Straits of Mackinac. Mostly clear skies, low 58. Sunny on Saturday, high 84. Sunny Sunday, high 88. That's your forecast. I'm Tim O'Brien.
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1: USA Radio News, I'm Anthony Lucero. Israel has reportedly warned President Trump of an alleged Iranian plot to assassinate him. The president commented on the matter.
2: I'm their number one target. It's out all over the place. I'm their number one because they're scum.
1: Some U.S. officials question whether the warning is also intended to influence the president on possible military action against Iran. Trump delays the housing bill over the election measure.
3: President Trump says he won't sign a bipartisan housing bill approved by Congress, tying it to the Senate's failure to pass the Save America Act. The housing measure targets institutional purchases of single-family homes, while the election bill would require voter ID, proof of citizenship, and limit most mail-in voting. Supporters call it election security. Critics argue it could restrict voting access. Ron Warner, USA Radio News.
1: NASA satellite observations are showing how powerful earthquakes in Venezuela shifted the ground beneath the surface. Scientists used radar data to map changes in the Earth's crust, revealing areas where the land moved after the major quakes. The continued surge of a parasitic illness which causes explosive diarrhea baffles experts.
4: Usually in the summer, we do see cases of cyclosporiasis, but this is just much bigger.
5: Dr. Ralph Ravello with the University of Texas Health System says there's no easy way to prevent an infection. Simply washing vegetables before you eat them doesn't help, he adds. Texas reports 48 cases, but in four states, there are more than 100 cases recorded in each. John Summers, USA Radio News.
1: Wall Street closed higher.
6: At the closing bell, the Dow Jones Industrial Average gained 149 points. The S&P 500 rose 31 points. The NASDAQ added 74 points. I'm Levon Putney.
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1: An increased police presence is expected at Knott's Berry Farm in California this weekend after a so-called takeover event was advertised on social media.
8: The Buena Park Police Department says the event is unsanctioned and it's looking for the people responsible for organizing the gathering. Police are vowing to arrest anyone who engages in criminal or disruptive behavior. Another unsanctioned takeover event is being advertised on social media for Huntington Beach on August 1st. Takeovers often involve large crowds of teens and young people flooding public spaces like beaches. A takeover in Newport Beach on the 4th of July led to chaos, violence, and more than 400 arrests. Police say most of the people involved were visiting from out of state. I'm Daniel Martindale.
1: Another heat dome will be moving through the nation this weekend.
9: Forecasters are warning of dangerous heat and stifling humidity continuing into next week, starting in the upper plains and spreading toward the East Coast. Montana and North Dakota could see temperatures in the upper 90s with humidity pushing high into the 100s. By Sunday, the heat wave will spread into the Midwest, challenging record highs from Colorado to Michigan. By Tuesday, the record heat wave will hit New England and the Mid-Atlantic. Residents are all being advised to avoid strenuous outdoor activity and to drink plenty of water. I'm Monica Nelson.
1: Palm Beach International Airport in Florida has officially been

0: renamed President Donald J. Trump International Airport. The change comes as officials also moved to rename a Tennessee bridge after Trump, with supporters calling the moves a recognition of his presidency and legacy. For USA Radio News, I'm Anthony Lucero.
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3: Overnight for Sheboygan, Indian River, and the Straits of Mackinac. Mostly clear skies, low 58. Sunny on Saturday, high 84. Sunny Sunday, high 88. That's your forecast. I'm Tim O'Brien.
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1: USA Radio News, I'm Jim Rinaldi. The heat returns across the country this weekend. Forecasters are warning of dangerous heat and stifling humidity continuing into next week, starting in the Upper Plains and spreading toward the East Coast. Montana and North Dakota could see temperatures in the upper 90s, with humidity pushing highs into the 100s. By Sunday, the heat wave will spread into the Midwest, challenging record highs from Colorado to Michigan. By Tuesday, the record heat will hit New England and the Mid-Atlantic. Residents are being advised to avoid strenuous outdoor activity and to drink plenty of water. A political debate is unfolding among Maine Democrats after progressive voters selected a candidate with Joy Reid urging on her podcast that the party needs to stay aligned with that choice.
2: Political commentator Joy Reid is criticizing Democrats who she says could replace progressive Maine Senate candidate Graham Plattner with a more moderate nominee.
3: Progressives picked Plattner, so you need to replace him with somebody who is ideologically the same.
2: Plattner dropped out of the race a couple of days ago and is expected to formally submit his paperwork on Monday. He's been accused of domestic violence as well as sexual assault. Anthony Lucero, USA Radio News.
1: Hawaii's Hilo International Airport says it found a dead coconut rhinoceros beetle.
4: The beetle was collected Monday from an invasive species detection trap. Officials are adding more traps and surveying mulch and green waste near the airport. The invasive beetles can damage and eventually kill coconut trees as well as other palm trees across Hawaii. John Summers, USA Radio News.
1: A new study suggests eating a common dairy food every day may be linked to slower biological aging. Researchers found an association between dairy intake and aging markers, but say more research is needed to determine whether dairy directly slows aging.
5: No matter who we are or where we come from, we all experience difficulties in life.
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2: Jeff Foxworthy talks comedy and the current culture.
3: Comedian Jeff Foxworthy says Hollywood has lost touch with many everyday Americans, arguing that people share far more in common than what divides them. Foxworthy says his new comedy special offers a behind-the-scenes look at his creative process and could be his final full-length stand-up special after more than four decades on the road. Ron Warner, USA Radio News.
2: Graham Plattner has officially dropped out of the race for Senate in Maine. Plattner filed the formal paperwork with the Maine Secretary of State, officially ending his campaign. He had said he was waiting until Monday to officially withdraw. It comes after he was accused of sexual assault, which he's denied. In a statement on X, Plattner said despite dropping out of the race, he seeks to further the movement he's built. A number of Democrats are already lining up to be the party's new nominee, with whoever comes out on top taking on Republican incumbent Senator Susan Collins in November. It turns out the police patrols and other extra steps taken by New York City to prepare for America's closest thing to a royal wedding last week was not a gift from the city. Mayor Zohran Mamdani said Friday that singer Taylor Swift and her now husband Travis Kelce paid the city over $160,000 to cover policing and other matters. Over 100 NYPD officers were assigned to be around Madison Square Garden on wedding day. I'm Jim Rinaldi, USA Radio News.
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6: For Sheboygan, Indian River, and the Straits of Mackinac, sunshine today, high 84. Mostly clear tonight, low 60. Sunny tomorrow, high 88. Monday, sunny, high near 90. And mostly sunny on Tuesday, high 91. That's your forecast. I'm Tim O'Brien. 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

0: Time now for Michigan's number one outdoor radio show, Mike Avery's Outdoor Magazine. Mike Avery has covered the outdoors in Michigan for more than four decades, and that tradition continues today. Outdoor Magazine is brought to you by Jay's Sporting Goods, the Yeider Insurance Group, Angler Quest Pontoons, the Forward Corporation, Security Credit Union, Offshore Tackle, Hammond Drives and Equipment, Garber Chevrolet, the West Branch Visitors Bureau, Rapid River Knife Works, and by Michigan Brand Meats. 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
1: Well, thank you, Ken Hunter, for that introduction. That's a sigh of relief, isn't it, John? My name is Mike Avery, and this is the Outdoor Magazine radio show, and I am so glad to have you along with us as we jump into this three-hour weekly adventure talking about the outdoors here in our great state of Michigan, the history and tradition of the outdoor lifestyle, hunting, fishing, shooting, trapping, wild game issues, conservation issues, even some wild game cooking. The show is Michigan-based. Most of the topics are about Michigan outdoor issues. I make no apology for that, because the broadcast version of the show, the Outdoor Magazine radio show, which is the heart and soul of the Outdoor Magazine franchise, those are all Michigan broadcast stations. Now, occasionally, we do jump outside of Michigan for topics and guests. I don't see that happening as I look at this week's rundown. Michigan is an interesting state. I am a Michigan fanboy. Again, I make no apologies for that. I was born in Michigan, born on the west side of Michigan. Northern Kent, well, actually born in Grand Rapids. Grew up in northern Kent County, lived on the

west side of the state until I went off to Ferris, go Dawgs, and then found myself jumping over to the east side of the state. So I love the west side of the state. My roots are in the west side of the state. It is an absolutely beautiful part of our state, but I've actually spent more time now living in the east side of the state, and I love that as well. But the thing about Michigan is, whatever you want, you can find it outside of full-blown mountains. Now, we have some pretty good hills in the UP, but we don't have full-blown snow-capped mountains. We also don't have salt water, and I'm okay with that. I like fresh water. No matter where you live in our state, though, you can find fishing just around the corner. You can find water just around the corner. You can find some great hunting opportunities. Is it a perfect state? Let me pose this question. Is Michigan the perfect state? Is Michigan the best state to live in our country? Well, of course it's not the perfect state, because nothing is perfect, right, in this world. But it's the closest I've found. And I've had a chance to do a lot of traveling, especially back when I had the TV show. I mean, we were all over North America, this country, many, many different states, all across Canada, down into Mexico, up into Alaska, over to Africa a couple of times. And those were all great adventures. And I loved them. And they were things that I'm glad I had a chance to see, places I'm glad I had a chance to visit, opportunities, outdoor experiences I'm glad I had a chance to experience and enjoy. But I was always glad to get back to Michigan. There's something about this state. For now, obviously, it's home to me, so I have a special kinship, a special relationship there. But this outdoor lifestyle here in our state is something that, I don't know, it's part of our history. It's part of our tradition. It's part of our Michigan DNA. You know, I look at it from a family perspective. My grandpa loved the outdoors. He hunted and fished. My dad hunted and fished. I hunt and fish. My kids hunt and fish. My son James is an outstanding hunter, angler, far better than I am. My grandkids hunt and fish. And now I got a great granddaughter that I know she's going to hunt and fish. When I look at my knowledge, my experience, my expertise, and I don't really claim to be an expert in hunting and fishing at all, my grandpa knew more than I did. He is a guy who could walk out on the porch in the morning. He would look at the sky. He would feel the breeze on his face. He'd feel the temperature. He'd feel the humidity. He knew what the weather was going to be like. He didn't have to look at his phone. He didn't have to look at an app. He knew what the weather was going to be like. He knew what the day was going to bring. He had to. He was a farmer. He had a kinship, a relationship with the outdoors, with Mother Nature, that was second to none. And then my dad, who is no longer with us either, he knew how to hunt. He knew how to fish. He's the guy who taught me how to hunt and fish, basically. But he was so good at it. Far better than I am. How did this skip me? My grandpa was an expert. My dad was an expert. My son's an expert. My grandkids are going to be experts, but I'm not. And I'm not. But what I am is a passionate participant and a longtime observer. What do I mean by that? I am a passionate participant of our outdoor experiences. I love to hunt and fish. And I've been watching the outdoor scene in Michigan for what? 40, 45 years? This is my 45th year in broadcasting. So I have a certain amount of experience that I bring to this microphone. I have a certain perspective that I bring to this microphone. And I have a passion. I still have the passion. I am not as hardcore as I used to be. Say, let's pick deer hunting. There was a time when I was very, very hardcore about deer hunting. Not so much anymore, but I still have the passion. Yeah, John, if you could close that, I'd appreciate it. I still have the passion. I come at it a little bit differently from a different perspective than I used to.

for example, there was a time when I had to go out and I had to catch fish, and I had to catch as many fish as possible, and I had to catch the biggest fish that I possibly could. These days, I don't care. I go out there, I get on the Angler Quest, I get on Saginaw Bay, I troll for walleye, and I enjoy the experience. I love sharing that experience with other people. But do I have to catch a limit of fish every time? No. No. But it doesn't matter. The experience is the experience. The experience of getting out there in the outdoors, hunting or fishing or shooting or trapping, matching wits, trying to match wits with Mother Nature. We can't match wits with Mother Nature. We are people. Mother Nature is always going to win. She has all the cards. She controls it. She controls the weather. She controls the wind. She controls how the fish are going to react. She controls how the game animals are going to react. Small game, big game, bears, turkeys, deer, whatever. We are always at a disadvantage because we are going into their environment. And that's what I love about it. In today's technologically advanced world, where we can get on our phones and click a screen and get an immediate response, when we go outdoors, we lose that advantage. And that's what I love. So we are in the heart of summer now. I mean, it'll be mid-July here in a week or so. I'm reluctant to even bring this up, but I did get my first report of a cicada buzzing the other day in the Gaylord area. Why is that a concern? Because the old wives' tale is 6 weeks from the time you hear the first cicada until it frosts. That's not true. My dad kept records of it. I've kept records of it. It's not 6 weeks. It's not even 8 weeks. It's closer to 10 weeks. But is there a correlation between the first cicada buzzing and when it's going to frost? If the cicadas buzz early, is it going to frost early? I don't know. It's interesting. It's not earth-shattering. It's not that important, but I do find it interesting. So what else? Oh, speaking of family and fishing in the outdoors, I had a wonderful fishing trip with my grandson, Trent, T-Man, and a couple of his buddies. We caught fish. We caught nice fish. We had a wonderful day, and it was just a beautiful experience. And I really... I appreciate that. I appreciate the opportunity to be able to get out there with my kids and my grandkids and enjoy this outdoor experience. Speaking of keeping this tradition alive, coming up Friday, July 31st in West Branch at the West Branch Country Club, the third annual Mike Avery Outdoors Charity Golf Outing, we are raising money for projects to get kids outdoors. I've partnered with a group called Outdoor Mentors. They were formed for that purpose only, to get kids outdoors. That is Friday, July 31st at the West Branch Country Club. All of the money raised at that event will stay here in Michigan. Again, four projects to get kids outdoors. The website is outdoormentors.org/Avery. 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I would love to have you be a part of this. We still have room for golfers. We always have room for sponsors. OutdoorMentors.org/Avery. Coming up on this week's show, after the break, Jim Felgenauer talks about the upcoming sturgeon fishing season on the St. Clair River. It is a world-class resource. And Keel Jorgensen of Woods and Water News. In our second hour, Mark Martin. I want to talk to him about going back to his roots. He was recently on Muskegon Lake, the Muskegon Channel. I want to talk about that and more. Keith Kintai from the DNR answers a very interesting Ask Avery question this week. And in hour number three, Larry Jennings from Jonah Jigs and wild game chef Dixie Dave Miner. Coming up right here on Outdoor Magazine. 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

0: 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Let's jump north of the bridge. Let's go way north. Let's go to Iron Mountain, WMIQ, 1450 AM. 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Also, the Angler Quest Owners Tournament. So I'm going to be at Lynnwood Beach Marina on Saturday, LynnwoodBeachMarina.com. The fishing out of Lynnwood Beach is almost, well, it's primarily for walleye, no doubt about that. Maybe a little bit of perch fishing as well. I have never seen a boat heading out of Lynnwood Beach targeting sturgeon, and for good reason. Though there are sturgeon in Saginaw Bay, it's really not a huge population. It's not a fishable population, but the sturgeon story in our state is fascinating. Sturgeon are native to our state. They were nearly wiped out years ago due to over-harvest, due to pollution. And when you look at a resource like, oh, let's look at a body of water like Lake St. Clair and the St. Clair River, the sturgeon population there, I don't know if I can say it's thriving. I don't know if I can say it's booming, but it has certainly recovered, and it is a very impressive story. Jim Felgenauer is a guy who has been talking about this story for years. He is with the St. Clair Sturgeon for Tomorrow, stclairsturgeon.org, and he's with us now on the Outdoor Magazine phone line. Jim, welcome back, my friend. How are you?
1: Thank you. I'm fine, Mike. Thanks for having me on.
0: Hey, real quick update. Last time we had you on, you were working very hard to get a fish cleaning station, a public fish cleaning station on Lake St. Clair, which I can't believe there isn't one. How's that going?
1: A little bit slow, Mike. We're a little behind the eight ball on that, but we are still trying to make it happen. So right now we're running a patronicity campaign. We have up to a $45,000 match if we can raise that money, and that will complete our funding. You know, right now we're about two-thirds of the way there. So
0: what's just curious, what's it cost to put in a fish cleaning station these days? I think this number is going to surprise me.
1: About $220,000 is our budget.
0: Yeah, that's more than that's a lot.
1: Just the grinder alone, that stainless steel table with the grinder, is $70,000.
0: Wow. Well, good luck on that. I know you will continue to champion this cause. Let's champion another cause. Sturgeon fishing. The season's coming up just around the corner. Will many people target sturgeon early on, or is it primarily a fall fishery, Jim?
1: You know, more people are fishing during the summer. We always started out as a fall fishery. And, you know, we started out fishing at night, but it's we've moved more to a daytime bite, and you know you can still catch fish any time of the day. But you know, the river is a little safer during the day. But no, those fish are commonly caught, and there's a lot of guys will be out opening day, targeting those fish during the hot weather.
0: Did it start out in recent years as a nighttime fishery just because people wanted to get away from the daytime boat traffic, or was it thought that that's when the sturgeon fed?
1: Well, that's what we thought originally. That's what we were taught, Mike. It's and of course, you know, there are other sturgeon fisheries throughout the nation, and all of those, you know, in the Rainy River, you know, those are all daytime fisheries. And we thought, well, what the heck? So we actually moved our North Channel Sturgeon Classic fishing tournament in the fall from a nighttime to a daytime tournament, and we are finding that we are catching, the catch rate is actually a little bit higher during the day than it was at night.
0: Well, and it's got to be less intimidating to be out there on the water for a lot of anglers. I mean, you know, you get your hardcore people, they don't mind going out there after dark, but, you know, the average weekend warrior would just soon be out there in the daytime, I think.
1: Yeah, and you've got to kind of pick your poison, Mike. You know, there's

You can hear the Outdoor Magazine show on more than 30 stations across this great state of Michigan. And I appreciate each and every one of those affiliates. I always say,

0: It's a very highly trafficked river. Weekends in particular can be tough, so you try to get out. If you're going to do the daytime, you want to go generally during the week if you can. So it can be pretty choppy out there with the cruiser traffic. And the nighttime, of course, are the bugs. And, you got to have proper safety gear, lighting, that kind of thing. So, you're not going to roast like a bug in the sun, yeah.
1: Well, if you got a thermocell or a couple thermocells and you keep the bugs down and you don't mind being out there after dark, what an interesting experience. I shared this a little bit with you a few years ago, but to be out there after dark, you've got the river pretty much to yourself, a pretty cool deal.
0: Yeah, it's great, Mike, and we see a lot of beautiful sunsets, because when you're anchored up in the North Channel, you're looking right straight down to the river to the west. I get some great sunset pictures, too, but at night when it's calm and the boat traffic is down and you got the mosquitoes under control, it is a great experience.
1: So this sturgeon fishery we're talking about, Jim, is it a St. Clair River fishery or a Lake St. Clair fishery, or is it open to both?
0: Well, it's open to both, but I don't know anybody that fishes the lake. It's hard to pinpoint the fish out on the lake. That's a big body of water. It's a lot of square miles, and you're much better off to stay up in the river. And I think the fish like that current, that flow, oxygenated water, and there's a lot to eat there too.
1: So that's what it is. It's a finite body of water. At least you can narrow it down a little bit.
0: Yeah, exactly. And again, that's hopefully one of these days, because I know the DNR has done some research out on the lake. I know there's a good population. I know that the musky guys will snag them occasionally out there, and nobody's targeting them, and if somebody can figure that out, that would really add to what we have here.
1: Well, let's talk a little bit about sturgeon in general. It's a topic you and I have talked about before, but I think it's a great story. Walk me through this sturgeon resurgence that we're seeing these days.
0: Well, Mike, St. Clair Detroit River sturgeon for tomorrow started 15 years ago. Nobody was fishing for sturgeon at the time. The fishing had ended pretty much back in the 60s, probably, where guys quit targeting those, and we kind of figured it out and started promoting the fishery. And I think the fish have been here all the time. It's just nobody took advantage of it. And we're sitting here, Mike, we're within an hour drive of many millions of people that have never taken advantage of catching Michigan's biggest fish.
1: Michigan's biggest fish, and by that you mean, you could be talking, it could be a fish of 100 pounds, couldn't it?
0: Yeah, and, so when we do these segments, Mike, I always try to target, the guy that hasn't been out here before, and, the guys that do fish this, they don't need to hear what I got to say, but, it's a great fishery, and like shooting your first deer, Mike, as soon as you catch your first sturgeon, you will never forget that for the rest of life.
1: The act of being that close to a living dinosaur, because these things look prehistoric and they've been around forever, that's got to be kind of a, I don't mean to be too schmaltzy here, but kind of an intense experience in some ways.
0: Well, anytime you get a fish upwards of 60, 70, 80, or 100 pounds, that's quite an experience. It's I'll never forget my first one was about 65 inches, and I didn't know what to do with that fish. I called up a buddy of mine on the phone. I said, hey, I was out there by myself, which is probably not a good idea, but I'll never forget that.
1: Well, and that is my next question. What do you do when you get a fish of that size to the boat? That's got to be there have to be some steps in how you handle these fish to release them safely, because that is the goal.
0: Yeah, that is the goal, Mike, and that's really important. First thing is you want to go with a partner. Okay, if you're a rookie, certainly one of your best bets is to go with a charter captain and learn the ropes first.
1: Sure.
0: It's going to give you your best chance of actually being successful in handling a fish and learning how to do that. But these fish can get upwards of 100 pounds, but smaller ones can actually grab them by the tail, support their belly. You don't want to hold them up vertically by the gills. That's a bad thing to do for the fish. But when you need a big net or a cradle to get the bigger

0: fish into the boat. You know, interestingly enough, and getting into minutia a little bit, you want a longer rod with a shorter leader. You can imagine a 5-foot fish on a 5-foot leader. That back of that fish is going to be 10 feet behind the boat. You want to be able to get that fish up alongside the boat where you can actually handle them and manage them. You know, you get them in the boat, they're fairly calm. You want to keep them vertical, keep them from banging around. Make sure your boat is set up right. You know, you don't want a bunch of stuff in the back of the boat where you're going to bring the fish in. All your gear needs to be up in the front. You need to have pliers ready, have your camera ready. But, you know, the back of the boat, that's for the fish.
1: Have there been any studies or research? Do you have a sense for the survival rate of fish that are caught and then released properly?
0: 100%.
1: 100%?
0: Yeah, these fish never swallow the hook, Mike. They suck it in. They get hooked in the lip. They're very durable. They handle very, very well. And, you know, when you're releasing the fish, sometimes it takes a little bit of time. You put the fish back in the water. You hold them with their head into the current. You hang on to them. You don't let them go until they're ready to swim away on their own. And sometimes that can take a few. That might take 5 or 6 minutes. But you handle them gently, put them back in the water, hold them by the side of the boat. You know, make sure they swim away on their own. You just don't throw them back in the water and plunge them into the water. You know, just make sure to revive them, and they'll be fine.
1: Wow. That means that the same fish, this experience of catching the same fish, could be shared by multiple anglers over the years.
0: Yes, Mike, we have, and Andrew Briggs at the DNR will tell you, he has that information. I mean, one fish I know was caught and released 13 different times.
1: Jim, hang tight. We're talking with Jim Felgenauer of St. Clair Sturgeon. The website, stclairsturgeon.org, the St. Clair chapter of Sturgeon for tomorrow, stclairsturgeon.org, about this upcoming sturgeon fishing season that is really a world-class resource, a world-class fishery. And as Jim said earlier, it's within just a few miles of millions of people. It doesn't get any more of an urban fishery than that, and a world-class fishery to boot. So more with Jim Felgenauer of St. Clair Sturgeon, stclairsturgeon.org, after the break right here on Outdoor Magazine.
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Rich Krizan is my guy when it comes to food plots. He takes it so seriously and so personally, and he becomes so invested in his clients' food plots that I just have so much respect.

0: for him. We were not able to get Rich out to our lease property this year because of different family things that happened, but we're going to try to get him out here late this summer. And when we're done here in the studio today recording this week's radio show, I'm recording this month's Killer Food Plots podcast, so I'm anxious to check in with Rich and see what's going on. 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That's killerfoodplots.com to see what Rich can do for you and for your food plots for the upcoming season. And it's really not that far away. The season, though, that's right looking at us right now, as we look at the Michigan landscape, the sturgeon fishing season starts. What is it, Jim Felgenauer? Is it July 15th that it opens?
1: July 16th, Mark.
0: July 16th, so that's coming up right around the corner. And I know we've, you know, from talking with you earlier, that more people now are looking at fishing the early season. More people are fishing it during the daytime as well. Let's look at the history of sturgeon in Michigan in general. The fish are, these giant fish are native to Michigan, but years ago they were almost wiped out, weren't they?
1: Yes, Mike. In the early part of the 20th century, through commercial fishing, logging, which of course caused some siltation on the spawning grounds, many other rivers, pollution. You know, the Rouge River in Detroit used to catch on fire as recently as 1969.
0: Well, the resurgence of those fish, the return of those fish, and the promotion of the resource. I look at what the folks up there up north are doing. You know, Jay and that crew up there, what you're doing downstate. I mean, where do we see sturgeon in Michigan now? It's not just those two areas, right? We're seeing them all across the state.
1: No, there are other fish. You know, that Seagull Lake is a catch and release or a put and take fishery. You know, there's fish up in the Menominee River, up in the St. Mary's River, Sault Ste. Marie. And of course, in your own watershed there in the Saginaw River, There are great efforts of restoration there. And those are showing off in that you see people occasionally posting on social media a fish that they caught in the Saginaw area.
0: Absolutely. And it just occurs to me, we haven't even told people how to target these fish. What, you know, what is the setup? When you go out there, are you trolling? Are you casting? How do you catch a sturgeon?
1: Well, you know, Mike, they're bottom feeders, and it's very simple. We use a slip sinker rig, heavy gear, of course. You know, we don't want a big cast, a real 50-pound test, so probably a 5-aught or 6-aught circle or gamagatsu hook, just with a bunch of crawlers on the bottom. And, you know, we hold a tournament every fall. There's a bunch of boats fishing. And, you know, location, the guys fish all over the river during that tournament, shallow, deep. You know, I always hear about a sturgeon hole. You know, I fish up shallow, about 30 feet of water up along the edge of a drop-off and a little bit of a current seam. But, yeah, you can just set up anywhere on the river. It's primarily a boat fishery. There's a shore fishery in Pearl Beach at the Pearl Beach Pier in Clay Township. So, you know, you can, if you don't have a boat, you can catch fish there as well. Many people do. So, it's a pretty simple thing. You just need a gob of crawlers on the bottom on a slip sinker rig and set up, look for other boats. You know, try some different spot. Some guys will hold one spot for a while. Some guys will move around a little bit more. You know, being an old guy, I tend to stay in one spot, you know, tried and true. But, it's a pretty simple thing to do. If you put in some time, you're going to catch a fish. They are light biters, so, you know, you got to watch your rod, right? I prefer to hold a rod in my hand so I can feel the bite.
0: A fish of that size? A fish of that size is a light biter?
1: Yeah, if you can imagine, they just suck in the bait with that big vacuum cleaner they got on the bottom of their head. And a lot of times they'll swim toward the boat, so sometimes you may not even have an indication that they're there. And, you know, and I've had times, Mike, when I pick up the rod at the end of the night to reel in to go home, and we'll have a fish on there that I didn't even know was there.
0: And what is that fight like when you get a sturgeon on the end of your line?
1: Well, it's indescribable. You know, the fight is indescribable. Sometimes they'll bulldog to the bottom. Sometimes they'll jump. That's always exciting. And, you know, you're in for an adrenaline rush, and it's going to take a little while. You know, you can be 15, 20 minutes sometimes getting those fish up to the boat. And again, it's indescribable for somebody who's never done it before. My buddy, tried to talk me into it for about 10 years. I said, no, I'm a walleye guy. And, you know, once we went out there and he got me hooked, I haven't been the same since.

0: Jim, I always appreciate our conversations about the St. Clair sturgeon fishery. St. Clair sturgeon.org is the website, stclairsturgeon.org. You guys are doing a great job. I appreciate the fact that you are working to promote this fishery and encourage others to get involved. I will wish you a wonderful season, and I will look forward to seeing you at the back of the boat with that first big sturgeon laying across your knees.
1: I'll send you a picture.
0: I will look forward to it. Jim Felgenauer, stclairsturgeon.org is the website, stclairsturgeon.org. We'll take a break here on the Outdoor Magazine Show. When we come back, we're going to wrap up this opening hour with Keel Jorgensen of Woods and Water News. Yes, they have a July issue out. Maybe even the August edition issue is coming out soon. And then you know they're looking at their big outdoor weekend coming up at the end of the summer. Hour number two, Mark Martin talks about nighttime walleye fishing, and Keith Kintai from the DNR with this week's Ask Avery segment. That's coming up yet this week right here on Outdoor Magazine. I want you to think about one tool you use every day, whether it's in the field, on the water, or just around the house. I bet you can't come up with something more versatile than a good knife. And for me, that's a Rapid River knife, handmade by craftsmen in Michigan's Upper Peninsula and guaranteed for life. 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

0: You can hear the Outdoor Magazine show in Traverse City on WTCM. That's 580 AM. You can hear us in Port Huron on the new 105.5 WPHM. And you can hear us north of the bridge in Newberry, WNBY 1450 AM. 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And right now, we are right in the heart of the summertime season. The folks over at Woods and Water News are working hard to keep us informed, up to date. I think Woods and Water News is Michigan's premier outdoor publication. They've been doing it for a long time, and they are the best out there. Keel Jorgensen is one of the reasons for that. He's with us now on the Outdoor Magazine phone line. Keel, welcome back. How are you?
1: Doing great, Mike. Thanks for having me back on.
0: Always a pleasure. What are you working on right now?
1: Well, July issue's getting done, getting ready to be off the stands. August, we're starting production today for that. And, of course, September 11th, 12th, and 13th at the Eastern Michigan State Fairgrounds is our 40th annual outdoor weekend. So that is consuming us quite a bit.
0: 40th. Man. So how many years have you been putting the magazine out there then, the print version?
1: The magazine is 42 years.
0: 42 years.
1: Yeah. It's pretty crazy.
0: You know what? It is crazy because when you think about the number of different magazines and publications and newsletters and whatever that have come and gone over those years, they've tried to compete with you guys. They couldn't. They've folded up. What's the secret? What's the key? Why has Woods and Water News been so successful over all these years?
1: Well, we got to stay loyal to our readers. We got to keep the same blueprint we've been doing for a lot of years while continuing to evolve with the times, keeping things fresh and new, good advice, good tips. Good stories, articles, advertisers, and obviously doing the shows, then our big show, staying relevant any way we possibly can.
0: Well, it has certainly worked for you. So what are we going to see, Keel, in this July issue of the mag?
1: July, I mean, you know, we're talking about, you know, obviously there's more discussions about the new deer regulations, and we're kind of getting into that heart of the season, like you said, with hunting coming up. So a lot of trail cam strategies and food plots coming in, and we're seeing more pictures of bucks and getting ready for hunting season, Mike.
0: You cannot get away from deer season or deer hunting in our state any time of the year these days, can you?
1: No, you can't. I mean, like you said, being hard of the summer, you know, even a couple months ago in spring, everyone's looking forward to deer season. I can't wait. I said once you get into like that middle of July, first of August time, I'm like, all right, it's deer season. Let's get going here.
0: Well, in the meantime, we've got a lot of great fishing. I know you guys do a lot of fishing articles as well, but let's talk more about this big outdoor weekend. 40th anniversary, you talk about sticking to your blueprint. Are we going to see the same thing this year? You got anything new for us this year, Keel?
1: Yeah, we're always trying to find new stuff. I mean, we got great new retailers coming in, great entertainment as far as the Lumberjacks are coming back. We got the Ultimate Air Dogs with Milt Wilcox coming back, the Encampment, Chili Cook-Off, and we're just trying to keep it exciting and always fresh, not straying away too much of what made the show what it is, but always adding new things in there, new exhibitors, new products, and it's going to be a great year this year. I mean, we're way ahead of the ball. Like, I mean, we started sending stuff out in January this year, and usually it's like that February, March time. So we're like 2 months ahead right now.
0: Good for you.
1: And we are filling very fast.
0: When I think of your show, I think about it as a wonderful conduit for our great, primarily Michigan-based companies to get their product, their services directly in front of customers and clients on a one-to-one face-to-face.

0: face, and man, that is an experience that, you know, people who are in business trying to reach their customers, this is the perfect opportunity. Do you still have openings? Can people get involved?
1: We have a few openings outside and a couple inside. Our outside spots fill really fast. You know, we got two giant buildings and one exhibitor tent. I think there's maybe a couple spots in each one. That's really it. Like, the inside spots are only 10 by 10, and outside spots are 15 feet by 15 feet. So those go very quick. But we are, yeah, and like you said, as far as hitting their demographic for you know, businesses, I mean, it's perfect. I mean, it's face-to-face. They're there. They're there for a reason. They have a purpose to go to the show. It's not just come walk around and grab a corn dog. I mean, they're there to get ready for the honey season.
0: Exactly. And you folks nailed, 40 years ago, you nailed the perfect weekend, the first full weekend after Labor Day. Don't ever get rid of that one, Keel, because you've got it. No. You got it locked in right there.
1: Yeah, I was just a young kid when it started. I was, you know, 3 years old, so I don't know if it was strategy or luck.
0: I don't care what it was. It's worked out well.
1: I don't either. It's absolutely perfect.
0: All right, Keel, appreciate your time. Have a good day. Keel Jorgensen of Woods and Water News, the website woods-n-waternews.com, or just do a Google search for Woods and Water News, Michigan's premier outdoor publication. There have been others who have come and gone, and there have been some really nice publications that weren't able to survive in the long run. But the folks at Woods and Water News, Michigan-based, family-owned organization, you know I love that, 42 years putting out Woods and Water News, and 40 years of the Big Outdoor Weekend. That is pretty cool. We'll take a break for the top of the hour. When we come back in our second hour, Mark Martin and Keith Kintai from the Michigan DNR.
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3: USA Radio News, I'm Jim Rinaldi. The heat returns across the country this weekend. Forecasters are warning of dangerous heat and stifling humidity continuing into next week, starting in the Upper Plains and spreading toward the East Coast. Montana and North Dakota could see temperatures in the upper 90s, with humidity pushing highs into the 100s. By Sunday, the heat wave will spread into the Midwest, challenging record highs from Colorado to Michigan. By Tuesday, the record heat will hit New England and the Mid-Atlantic. Residents are being advised to avoid strenuous outdoor activity and to drink plenty of water. A political debate is unfolding among Maine Democrats after progressive voters selected a candidate with Joy Reid urging on her podcast that the party needs to stay aligned with that choice.
4: Political commentator Joy Reid is criticizing Democrats who she says could replace progressive Maine Senate candidate Graham Plattner with a more moderate nominee.
5: Progressives picked Plattner, so you need to replace him with somebody who is ideologically the same.
4: Plattner dropped out of the race a couple of days ago and is expected to formally submit his paperwork on Monday. He's been accused of domestic violence as well as sexual assault. Anthony Lucero, USA Radio News.
3: Hawaii's Hilo International Airport says it found a dead coconut rhinoceros beetle.
6: The beetle was collected Monday from an invasive species detection trap. Officials are adding more traps and surveying mulch and green waste near the airport. The invasive beetles can damage and eventually kill coconut trees as well as other palm trees across Hawaii. John Summers, USA Radio News.
3: A new study suggests eating a common dairy food every day may be linked to slower biological aging. Researchers found an association between dairy intake and aging markers, but say more research is needed to determine whether dairy directly slows aging.
7: No matter who we are or where we come from, we all experience difficulties in life.
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7: Learn how veterans like us have reached out for help. and hear stories of strength and recovery at MakeTheConnection.com.

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1: Jeff Foxworthy talks comedy and the current culture.
2: Comedian Jeff Foxworthy says Hollywood has lost touch with many everyday Americans, arguing that people share far more in common than what divides them. Foxworthy says his new comedy special offers a behind-the-scenes look at his creative process and could be his final full-length stand-up special after more than four decades on the road. Ron Warner, USA Radio News.
1: Graham Plattner has officially dropped out of the race for Senate in Maine. Plattner filed the formal paperwork with the Maine Secretary of State, officially ending his campaign. He had said he was waiting until Monday to officially withdraw. It comes after he was accused of sexual assault, which he's denied. In a statement on X, Plattner said despite dropping out of the race, he seeks to further the movement he's built. A number of Democrats are already lining up to be the party's new nominee, with whoever comes out on top taking on Republican incumbent Senator Susan Collins in November. It turns out the police patrols and other extra steps taken by New York City to prepare for America's closest thing to a royal wedding last week was not a gift from the city. Mayor Zohran Mamdani said Friday that singer Taylor Swift and her now husband Travis Kelce paid the city over $160,000 to cover policing and other matters. Over 100 NYPD officers were assigned to be around Madison Square Garden on wedding day. I'm Jim Rinaldi, USA Radio News.
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4: Big Country Gold. For Sheboygan, Indian River, and the Straits of Mackinac, sunshine today, high 84. Mostly clear tonight, low 60. Sunny tomorrow, high 88. Monday, sunny, high near 90. And mostly sunny on Tuesday, high 91. That's your forecast. I'm Tim O'Brien. 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

0: Time now for Michigan's number one outdoor radio show, Mike Avery's Outdoor Magazine. Mike Avery has covered the outdoors in Michigan for more than four decades, and that tradition continues today. Outdoor Magazine is brought to you by Jay's Sporting Goods, the Yeider Insurance Group, Angler Quest Pontoons, the Forward Corporation, Security Credit Union, Offshore Tackle, Hammond Drives and Equipment, Garber Chevrolet, the West Branch Visitors Bureau, Rapid River Knife Works, and by Michigan Brand Meats. 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
1: Indeed, this is the big guy, Mike Avery. Thank you, Ken Hunter, for that introduction, and welcome to our number two of this week's Outdoor Magazine radio show right here on the Outdoor Magazine radio network on more than 30 radio stations across our great state of Michigan. 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Podcast. I have a love-hate relationship with podcasting. I love it because I know it is such an intimate, beautiful, immediate way for someone to connect with an audience. But I don't like it because everybody thinks that whatever they're hearing these days is a podcast. I and this is just me. I shouldn't get so cranked up about it. But I, yeah. Everything.

0: 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Everything you see, everything you hear is not a podcast. But in your mind, it is. So I should just go with it, Avery. 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And it's on, I'm going to say, just about every podcast platform out there. 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As I said, though, I do like podcasts. I think they're a wonderful form of communication these days. And each month I do podcasts for Offshore Tackle, Angler Quest Pontoons, and Killer Food Plots. And when we're done here in the studio today recording this week's radio show, Jonathan Dent and I will record this month's Killer Food Plots podcast with Rich Krizan. So keep an ear out for that as well. You know, when I look at the forms of communication and how they have changed over the years, I go back to when I, you know, my early days in broadcasting, when that's basically all there was, broadcasting. It was either radio or TV. That's all there was out there. There was no social media. There was no internet. But along comes the internet. Along comes online communication. Along comes social media. And everything has changed. Everything has changed. But one thing that hasn't changed is the fact that you need to tell a good story. You have to have a good source. You have to have a good guest or be willing to tell a good story yourself. In my case, throughout this journey of so many years, I have run into and hunted with and fished with and become friends with so many interesting people. Mark Martin is one of those folks. Mark has a very, very interesting story. He started out as a fishing guide on Muskegon Lake and the Muskegon Channel, primarily nighttime fishing. He was so effective at catching his clients' big fish that Mark Martin was the reason the Michigan DNR went from a master angler walleye weight of 9 pounds up to then 10 pounds and eventually 11 pounds. A lot of that was because of Mark Martin. And people said, oh, you know, he's nothing more than a nighttime fisherman. Well, you know what? Mark Martin proved him wrong. He got on the walleye tournament trail, and he not only won tournaments during the daytime, but he won the first professional walleye tournament trail national championship out west during the daytime, and has since gone on to become a member of the Freshwater Hall of Fame, Fishing Hall of Fame. So the guy's got chops, and he's with us now on the Outdoor Magazine phone line. Mark, welcome back. How are you?
1: Hey, great. Thanks for the build-up there. Man, it's great having your friends speak of you that way. I'm 69, and I still enjoy hearing, some of my act. I don't never tout them that, you know, but people ask me, I'll tell them, but I'm not, you know, it's nice to have people like you that remind people, you know, that, you know, I definitely love to teach, but I, like, we were talking the other day before I got on the radio here, you know, I still like to go back and do night fishing, too, on Muskegon Lake.
0: Yeah, and I know the story of how you got your start and the journey you've been on, and then to see a post the other day, Mark, and that's the impetus of me giving you a call this time around. I saw a post of you going back to your roots with a buddy of yours fishing walleye after dark, Muskegon Lake, Muskegon Channel. I thought, man, this is the way Mark Martin started.
1: Yes, it was, you know, and I, every time I go out, you know, at night, whether it's on Muskegon Lake or anything else, it brings back memories of the really early days with my grandpa and dad, and just remember fishing with you and your dad, fishing with a lot of other people with their dad, with their mom, with their uncles, their brothers, their sisters, you know, and just bringing joy to them, you know. That's what I remember, the joy part of, you know, that I made so many people happy over my career, you know. And, you know, the other thing that I remember, I don't even think we ever talked about, it was, you know, Fred Trost.

0: he had that master angler thing at the end of the year all the time, the banquet.
1: Yeah.
0: And I never met him. I never met Bob Carner at the time. I just went there because they asked me to. And they didn't even know who I was. But they knew the majority of people that were going to bring walleyes up that night came from my trips.
1: I'm sure they did.
0: From the first to the end, I mean, there was unbelievable. I couldn't believe how many of my customers were there. And Fred would go, and I suppose you were out fishing with Mark Martin too, huh? When they'd bring their walleye.
1: Yeah.
0: Yeah. Tell me about it. So, and then I figured, well, I got to bring something. So I brought a, 30-pound muskie that I caught that year, and I had my stepdaughter bring in a little over a 10-pounder, and I brought in a little over it just for a conversation piece. And I got up there, and he goes, and you are Mark Martin. So so we got to, and that was the beginning of my career. Basically, he set it off. I mean, you did too, Mike. You did a lot of publicity, but he put it on TV. Him and Bob Garner.
1: Mm-hmm.
0: Garner came over to the table later on, and he goes, "Hey, can you take Fred and I out and catch us a limit of walleyes like this?" I says, "Yeah, no problem. When can you do that?" I says, "When can you do that? That's all I need to know, and we'll go do it." And Bob thought I was a cocky guy, and I was just being totally honest. He just never met me before. And we went out, and we got both of them their limit. And he said to me afterwards, Bob did, not this is years down the line afterwards, he goes, "I knew you had talent, Mark, because anybody that could get Fred's limit was a miracle worker."
1: I was just going to say that. If you could catch Fred Trost a limit of walleye, you were a man who knew what he was doing, that's for sure.
0: that was so fun. Funny listening to Bob tell it. Bob well.
1: Yeah.
0: He's a friend of yours. It's fun talking to him, and I just got my first turkey the other week, a month ago or whatever it was, up north, because I fished first opening day with Jenny. Her name used to be Olson. I can't pronounce her.
1: I know. I still think of her as Jenny Olson. Yeah.
0: Yeah. And so I shot this turkey. She says, "Can you get a turkey?" And so I had some friends up there, young kids that are, I think they come out of the womb with building equipment. And they work for me up there. And I said, "Let me see." And they said, "Oh, yeah, we can do it, Mark. We can do it." They got the go get them, and so we went out. Second place we went, I got a 21-pound turkey. First turkey I ever got in my life.
1: That's hard to believe. There's a first turkey at this age. Hang tight, Mark. We got to take a break. We're talking with Mark Martin, a fascinating guy, a hardcore angler. You know him, but he's also a hardcore hunter. You might not know that. Hardcore whitetail hunter. Now apparently he's a turkey hunter as well. I wonder if he's a bear hunter. If he's a bear hunter as well, he's my kind of guy. In fact, I know he is because I've seen a picture with him with a bear. His website, markmartins.net. Markmartins.net. You can also find him all across social media. In fact, it was a social media post about him going back to his roots on Muskegon Lake after dark that was the reason I gave him a call this time around. Markmartins.net. We'll take a break here in the Outdoor Magazine Show. 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
3: For Sheboygan, Indian River, and the Straits of Mackinac, sunshine today, high 84. Mostly clear tonight, low 60. Sunny tomorrow, high 88. Monday, sunny, high near 90. And mostly sunny on Tuesday, high 91. That's your forecast. I'm Tim O'Brien. 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

0: 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I'll be going through the Sioux in just about 5 weeks now on my way to White River, Ontario, Canada, because I didn't get a Michigan Bear tag. So I'm going to head north to White River and see what I can get done up there. 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And go from there and you'll see, hey, you know what? Avery was right. I do need a truck trolley. Right now I'm talking with Mark Martin, member of the Freshwater Fishing Hall of Fame, the winner of the first National Walleye Tour Championship. A long-time charter captain, fishing guys these days, more of an outdoor icon and a fishing educator. Mark, when I go back to the early days, I remember hearing stories of you and your grandpa and dad out there on Muskegon Lake after dark, no electronics at all, dragging a chain to find out what the depth of the water was.
1: Yeah, exactly. 15-foot of cord and a chain, because didn't have no graphs. I mean, that would have been, you know, once I got mine, that was nice, but didn't have that. And then when we did hit bottom at 15 feet, my grandpa and dad had Clorox bleach bottles with cord on them that were with a brick or something heavy tied to the other end. We'd drop them in the water as we went along, and we'd go out into the deeper water where, and then come back and touch 15, drop one in, go out in deep water, come back in and touch bottom at 15. So you had little white gallon bleach things out there, containers, and we'd, you know, just shine flashlights on them. They'd illuminate just like they were luminescent pretty much. And that way we knew on one side we were over 15 feet, on the other side we were under 15 feet. And my grandpa knew with the lures he made that, you know, and we had level wind reels, and he knew how many passes, if we were on the outside of the bleach bottles or on the inside, he would call out the number of passes that we were going to run. So that was, you know, how our depth finder worked right there, and it worked pretty darn good, you know.
0: It but, did. When I hear about the stories about the size of fish you guys have caught over the years, what was the biggest one you ever saw out there?
1: My grandpa's, you know, and that was the end of that night after that. But I'll tell you the story. My grandpa, we had a saltwater cooler. He only allowed us to keep one fish every night. And if you wanted to keep fishing and not rowing, you had to keep that
0: rowing?
1: Fish alive.
0: Rowing?
1: rowing, because he wouldn't. We had a, I think it was a 35 Johnson or something on the back. It was the size of.

0: of a 350 Chevy engine. You know, they were giant engines back then, and he never used it to troll. So we'd just go upwind, and we'd just roll back, and somebody would be shining the flashlight to the next milk jug. And, you know, that, and that's how we kind of went right along, and, you know, we'd be fishing. And if you killed your, if you didn't take care of your fish and it died, so we had a saltwater cooler. We'd bail it, a little bit of it out, and bail some more in, bail a little of it every once in a while, keep them fish alive. And that way, if you caught another fish you wanted to keep, you'd just take your fish out that you already caught, throw it in. Now you can replace it. But my grandpa grew up in the year of no freezers, no refrigerators, except ice boxes. Yeah. So he only liked fish fresh, and he said, you're only going to keep one every, you know, time we go out, so you can eat it the next day. And he, we were fishing, and we just got started this night. It was in November, and it was snowing, and there was snow on the boat, and he hooks this big fish, and my dad landed it, and it was huge. I mean, it was huge. I remember my grandpa says, hey, go up front, Mark, and sit. I got to measure this. And he laid it on the bench seat, and he pinched the laid it on top of the yardstick. And it was just a little over 36 inches. And that was in November, so it was putting on weight. I'm going to guess that it was the new state record, but my grandpa and dad could have cared less about that kind of stuff. I said, that's the biggest. And I said to him, I said, Grandpa, that's the biggest one you caught ever, isn't it? And he goes, hey, ask your dad. Hey, Robert, you remember me? Yeah, your grandpa caught a couple of them bigger than that, you know, when I wasn't around. So the biggest one I ever seen was just over 36 inches. I would say it was definitely over 17 pounds.
1: Wow.
0: Somewhere.
1: Wow.
0: Because it was November, you know, and you know, they made me throw my 14-1 back because
1: 14 pounds.
0: They said I'd get, you know, that's, yeah, I've got two walleyes, and both of them were, I never broke 14-1 on either one of them.
1: Wow.
0: And I got 14-1, but my grandpa and dad made me throw the 14-1 back because they said, oh, you'll get a bigger one, Mark. You'll get a bigger one. You know, so, I mean, they get so big. But what happened, the reason why that I remember that so well with my grandpa, because when he reeled it in, it took the bait he made and engulfed it, and we could, it was bleeding so bad. That's the first thing out of my mouth was, oh, Grandpa, it's bleeding. You're going to have to roll the rest of the night, because I knew it wasn't going to swim for very long. He goes, he said, it's time to go home, Robert. And we, it's the only night that we went home right after we caught a fish, and I didn't get to fish.
1: Oh, man. Could you go out after dark now on Muskegon Lake, Muskegon Channel, or any other number of bodies of water across the state? Could you catch big fish after dark these days, or is that fishery gone?
0: No, I the other night when you seen that Facebook post, we caught 13 walleyes, and we kept three, I think, just to eat between both of us. You know, we were just out there having fun catching and releasing. And when I can tell you exactly, I mean, it varies from night to night, but I turned, it was thundering and lightning in the distance, not too far distance, but it was. And that was one good thing. And I told my buddy that, and he's also on my pro staff. And so I said, God, the only thing we need now is to see the moon coming up, or we're going down, because there's clouds you couldn't see. All of a sudden, the sky broke within 20 minutes after I said that. And he goes, Chris goes, look, at the moon's coming up on the horizon. I said, yeah, all right. and that's, I knew, I said, we're staying right here. We're going to keep catching them until you're sick of it.

0: and that's basically the case. He goes, "Can we go home now, Mark?" And it was his boat. I said, "I guess we can. It's your boat, man." So I knew that adds to it when the moon's either going down and before it sets, or when the moon's rising off the horizon and you got inclement weather around you, because I don't advise fishing through it. But if it's around you, that's another plus, you know. And when the weather gets super hot like it has been and muggy and it stays that way all night, that's when you can go out pretty much any body of water in the state of or anywhere in the United States that has walleyes, and that's when night fishing will be at its peak.
1: Really?
0: That's and it's held true my whole life. I mean, I learned it bits and pieces, and some of it I scoffed at when my grandpa told me, you know, the first time he said, "Oh, the moon's coming up, Robert." And I go, "Yeah, okay." You know, and he goes, "It was coming up off the horizon." And I did a TV show with Al Linder on Lake Erie, right off of Rattlesnake Island, because we were eating supper on Put-in Bay. And Al goes, "Hey, you think we can go and get a show and do a night walleye show?" I says, "Yeah, yeah, when do you want to do it?" He goes, "How about tonight?" I says, "Sure. We can do that. Have you been out practicing it?" I said, "Don't have to." I said, "I know they're right around Rattlesnake Island. I don't have to." And we just started, and I turned around when I started letting it out, and I seen the moon just like the other night coming up off the horizon. I said, "Al, we got until that moon is almost straight up, not quite, but then they're going to stop biting. That's it. We haven't even started yet. I mean, just got the lures in the water." And from that moment on until the moon got up to that point, we were in high cotton the whole night. We filmed a beautiful show, caught lots of big walleyes. He couldn't believe it. And we went all the way around Rattlesnake Island one more time just to prove a point. Never got one more bump, never got one more fish. And it wasn't even totally, you know, it was still dark as dark. He goes, "I want to go in and we'll... I got to pick your brain, Mark. How do you know all this?" I said, "By making a lot of mistakes, listen to the old man, Grandpa, and my dad tell me stories and watch how it proved true." And I said, "Now I just tell the stories with somebody else and it sounds amazing, doesn't it?" He goes, "I want to hear more of those amazing stories." So, I still see him, Al will show on Facebook, on social media, he'll still take a clip of that old show and he goes, "This is how you do it, you know, this is the way Mark Martin does it." Because I made Al a believer, because I'd say, put it back, I think I said it was 80 some feet.
1: Oh, I've seen that in person. Feet. Hey, Mark, you want to do the coveted third segment with me this week?
0: Yeah, I can do it.
1: Perfect. Mark Martin here on the Outdoor Magazine Show. His website, markmartins.net. MarkMartins.net. I kind of knew coming into this week that he was going to get the coveted third. MarkMartins.net is his website. We'll talk more with Mark after the break right here on Outdoor Magazine.
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8: For Sheboygan, Indian River, and the Straits of Mackinac, sunshine today, high 84. Mostly clear tonight, low 60. Sunny tomorrow, high 88. Monday, sunny, high near 90. And mostly sunny on Tuesday, high 91. That's your forecast. I'm Tim O'Brien. 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

0: 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You can hear us in Lansing, WILS, 1320 AM, and you can hear us north of the bridge. Let's go to Escanaba, WCHT, 600 AM, 93.5 FM. We're talking now with Mark Martin, member of the Freshwater Fishing Hall of Fame, the winner of the first National Walleye Championship many, many years ago. These days, Mark is a speaker, an educator, a mentor. Mark, you're not doing the tournaments anymore, are you?
1: No, I'm not. I'll emcee them just because I got knowledge of wherever they're fishing. I've probably been there before, so they have me come in for it. But no, I don't have the time anymore. I loved it. And, you know, I loved the camaraderie and I loved the guys. And now the guys are kind of, you know, gone. A few of them are still around. But, you know, so I found another niche, and that's taken what I learned on the tournament trail and doing schools and teaching people.

0: and just and doing seminars. You know, I just get a joy out of watching people catch fish. I don't need to catch them anymore. I just like to see them do my techniques and pull fish out. So that's kind of where I sit right now. It makes me happy doing that.
1: All right, so keeping you happy here, let's talk about nighttime fishing for walleye across the state. If somebody has their favorite body of water that they know there are fish there, they've been catching walleye during the day, how do they go out then and catch them in that same water at night?
0: Well, basically, you're just going to be in, you know, they're not going to be out there suspended in the middle of the body, if that's where you're thinking, like Lake Erie. And that's what, you know, Al, when we were sitting around the dinner table, we can go down there and fish off the reefs and this and then. And I said, hey, Al, they're going to be up by shore because that's where they go and eat. So you just have to remember they just go shallower, and you just got to know, you know, where the deep, if you got a spot, a sunken, an island, let's say, or a main shoreline that goes to the deepest water in the area, that's where your biggest fish are going to come and go from. They're going to come out of the deep water, go to the shallow water and feed and stay in that shallow water, and then eventually they're going to dissipate back to the deepest water. Well, if the deep water is 80 feet, they're going to come and go out of that. If it's the deepest water is 20 feet, they're going to come and go out of that. But if you just, and you got to have a drop off, a weed edge, you got to have something to follow. I mean, you can go up on flats and stuff like that, but those fish are going to be all over the flats. I mean, it's not saying you can't catch them up. They're just going to be far and few between, you know. And if you follow edges, there's going to be more concentrations of fish because they stop at the edges and decide where they're going to go from there. They're either going to go along it, they're going to go up shallower, but they stop on the breaks. And they usually stop, you know, it all depends on the depth of the body of water, but, you know, anywhere from, you know, 15 to 8 feet, you know. So they'll go in shallower and they'll stay at that depth of 8 feet to 15, or they'll go back out deep again. So that's what you're going to be looking for. And you look for the fish on your fish finder, and you can use your forward facing if that's what you're into, or you can, in fact, we were using forward facing sonar the other night backwards. So we were watching our lures and watching the fish come up to our lures, and then we knew if they came right up to it, we'd twitch it, you know, where normally I would never know if there's a fish by my lure. I could see him when we went over him, but is he looking at it now? Is he not? Well, this, you can see, you got down sonar, so you see a fish, and then you can see them back by the lure, and they kind of go patrol around it. They don't sometimes come right up and grab it. They go and look, come up to it, and then they go over the top of it and below it, and they circle around it, kind of like them shows you see where the salmon come up on those TV cameras. They're circling that spoon. That's the same thing that a walleye does back there. They circle that crankbait, and you got to impart the right little twitch to it. You know, you can either pull it fast, you got to figure out what the trigger is. So that's kind of cool, you know, for forward facing backwards. And but no, you just go along the breaks because that's the concentrations, and then go from there. You can either go deeper or shallower, and I prefer what I've always preferred ever since I've been a little boy for night fishing is basically number 13 Rapala was three number 7 split shots in front of it. And I like to use 20-pound fire line. And that way, if I do hit zebra mussels, or the zebra mussels used to grow a lot on the weeds, well, if you went through it with mono, you could cut right off even on the weeds. But now they're getting a few less and less, but I still like that because I can feel the tick a lot easier with fire line. And the 20-pound fire line is the same diameter as 10-pound XT, so you can go by your crankbait and depth book and figure out how far back to put that lure. You know, it depends on what lure you got back there. I prefer at night my 3 number 7 split shot on a 13 Rapala and long line it back there. and I can impart

0: whatever action.
1: And you've really got it dialed in. You've got it nailed. Mark Martin, always a pleasure. I'd send people to your website, markmartins.net. That's markmartins.net. Mark says if you got walleye in your favorite water, you can go out there after dark and catch him. And he's been doing it for years, and he's proven it night after night after night. MarkMartins.net. We'll take a break. 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

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And you can hear us in the Thumb as well, WMIC 660.

0: 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The way the Ask Avery question works, you can send me an email to mike@mikeaveryoutdoors.com. mike@mikeaveryoutdoors.com. with your question that you want me to answer directly or maybe pass along to somebody else. And that is what Nick DeFoy did this week. He sent me an email to mike@mikeaveryoutdoors.com. His question is, could you ask your contacts at the DNR why they don't respond to certain wildlife calls? I recently had a mama skunk hit by a car with two babies that were still nursing. I called the DNR, was told they wouldn't respond. They chalk it up to just being nature. I was hoping the babies could have been taken in by a rehabber and nursed until they could go out on their own. And he said, and this reminded me about several years ago, I called the DNR because there were six or seven dead adult geese on the local pond, the same area. I told them that they didn't respond to this type of thing. My concern is, and this is the crux of Mick's question, my concern is that this presents an image that the DNR is out to write violation tickets, but not to help wildlife. Does the Michigan DNR work with rehabbers and try to rehabbers and try to save wildlife when they're endangered? Well, that's an excellent and interesting question, Mick. And I have reached out to the folks at the DNR, and they put me in touch with Keith Kintai. Keith is the assistant chief for the Wildlife Department, and he's with us now on the Outdoor Magazine phone line. Keith, welcome. Appreciate your time.
1: Thanks, Mike. Yeah, I and I can appreciate Nick's concern here for wild animals and his frustration. I think there's really two parts to this specific question. And, you know, I think the first is a lot of people don't understand, but the department is not really built to respond to all of the injured and distressed wildlife calls we receive. You know, in my outfit, in the wildlife division, our biologists are covering three or four counties. So that's one biologist for every three or four counties, and our conservation officers, there are often, most often two or sometimes one, only one conservation officer per county. And so if we were to respond to all of the injured and wildlife distress calls that we receive, like, this was all that we would do. You know, we wouldn't, our biologists wouldn't have time to do monitoring and surveys and habitat work, and our COs wouldn't have time to do marine patrols and all of the things that they need to do. You know, we are small government, and so just physically it's very, very difficult for us to respond to all of these calls. We do, of course, make exceptions when there are health and human safety concerns or wildlife disease concerns. You know, so for example, we had a bear wander into Mount Pleasant a couple weeks ago and responded to that immediately. We do license and regulate wildlife rehabilitators all over the state. They're not, these rehabilitators are not distributed equally, you know, so some communities have more rehabilitators available than others. And, you know, so rehabilitators are often willing to respond and help. And then we also have a really phenomenal partnership with the federal government, specifically, the U.S. Department of Agriculture Wildlife Services. And, they assist us in handling more complex distressed wildlife situations. These guys are experts in handling these situations. And then, you know, lastly, we have a tremendous amount of information and tools available to the public through our website. We have specialists on staff that can help, hopefully help individuals resolve their problems, you know, when they occur, but just by going to our website, or, you know, and a lot of times our staff will refer them to these tools that are available. But the second piece of this that makes this specific situation a little more complicated is that state regulations don't allow for the rehabilitation of skunks. And there's a really important health and safety reason for that. Skunks, along with bats, are they are

0: a rabies vector species, meaning that they can carry rabies. And of course, you know, anybody who, you know, read Old Yeller or watched Old Yeller knows about the impacts of rabies on pets and on people, potentially on people. And so there's no live test for rabies. We can't tell if a live animal has rabies or not. And there's no approved vaccine. So in this specific case, you know, the law wouldn't even have allowed for a rehabilitator to take these skunk babies in.
1: Yeah. Well, Keith, I get Mick's question. I mean, Mick and a lot of people like him that I hear from every year, they're trying to do the best for the wildlife that live around us. But there are certain logistical constraints that just can't be dealt with. And I appreciate you, Keith Kintai, stepping up and handling a very tough question. Appreciate your time, Keith, and I appreciate Mick DeFoy reaching out. And as always, thank you, Security Credit Union, for making each week's Ask Avery segment possible. If you have a question for me or you'd like me to pass along to somebody else, send me an email, mike@mikeaveryoutdoors.com, mike@mikeaveryoutdoors.com. Thank you, Mick DeFoy, for the question, and thank you, Keith Kintai from the DNR, for stepping up to answer it. After the break, Hour 3 coming up right here on Outdoor Magazine.
2: 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A quick look at some of the activities in the Straits area today. The 117th Chicago to Mackinac Yacht Race getting underway this morning down at Navy Pier. They'll be coming up to the Straits of Mackinac later this weekend. 44th Bliss Fest Music Festival near Cross Village is underway. Started yesterday, runs through Sunday, just north of Harbor Springs. It's the 23rd Boyne Thunder Power Boat Poker Run in Boyne City today. 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And musical performers each Saturday. 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Looking for plenty of sunshine and warm temperatures next couple of days here in the Straits area. For today, sunny conditions, highs near 80. Currently, sunny and 66 in the River Town.
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4: USA Radio News, I'm Jim Rinaldi. Uber is rolling out stricter background checks and restrictions for drivers. Rob Martier reports.
5: The company said the new policies for rideshare drivers and couriers will take effect on Monday. Among the changes, Uber is expanding the list of criminal offenses that permanently disqualify someone from being a driver in the U.S. The company will no longer allow people with prior convictions for violent felonies, sexual crimes, stalking, or strangulation to drive. Uber said it had prevented over 3 million people from joining or remaining on the platform since 2017. I'm Rob Martier.
4: A viral Knicks trash can video cost a fan her job, and now the city's tossing more of them out to some lucky New Yorkers. Liz Warner has more.
6: Following the incident where a fan dumped and nicked a bin, the city's sanitation department's giving away some of the commemorative blue and orange cans in an online lottery. Sanitation Commissioner Gregory Anderson says there's absolutely no need to pilfer them from the streets, but now his agency's dispensing with five of the collector's items in a random drawing. Effective immediately, New Yorkers 18 and over can enter at on.nyc.gov/basket giveaway. Fans can only enter once, and entries need to be received by 5 p.m. July 3rd, with winners.

0: announced later this summer. In New York, I'm Liz Warner.
1: The Religious Liberty Commission, established by President Trump, presented its recommendations Friday to the president. The panel was created last year by Trump in an effort to, according to the group, stop the suppression of people of religion in the U.S. The group's chair, Texas Lieutenant Governor Dan Patrick, said the phrase, "Separation of church and state has been misused to punish people of faith." The commission proposes that the Establishment Clause of the First Amendment has no constitutional merit. One of the group's recommendations is for the Justice Department to instruct proper guidance of the Establishment Clause. From America's News Network, USA Radio News.
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1: Jeff Foxworthy talks comedy and the current culture.
3: Comedian Jeff Foxworthy says Hollywood has lost touch with many everyday Americans, arguing that people share far more in common than what divides them. Foxworthy says his new comedy special offers a behind-the-scenes look at his creative process and could be his final full-length stand-up special after more than four decades on the road. Ron Warner, USA Radio News.
1: Graham Plattner has officially dropped out of the race for Senate in Maine. Plattner filed the formal paperwork with the Maine Secretary of State, officially ending his campaign. He had said he was waiting until Monday to officially withdraw. It comes after he was accused of sexual assault, which he's denied. In a statement on X, Plattner said despite dropping out of the race, he seeks to further the movement he's built. A number of Democrats are already lining up to be the party's new nominee, with whoever comes out on top taking on Republican incumbent Senator Susan Collins in November. It turns out the police patrols and other extra steps taken by New York City to prepare for America's closest thing to a royal wedding last week was not a gift from the city. Mayor Zohran Mamdani said Friday that singer Taylor Swift and her now husband Travis Kelce paid the city over $160,000 to cover policing and other matters. Over 100 NYPD officers were assigned to be around Madison Square Garden on wedding day. I'm Jim Rinaldi, USA Radio News.
4: This is Denny Gillum, here to tell you about an amazing new book, The Miracle Man, written by a good friend of mine. It's a remarkable true account of faith, healing, and restoration in the face of impossible odds. Through a harrowing series of events and miraculous answers to prayer, Bill receives a donor's heart with only hours left to live. 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
5: 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Colt Keith, Spencer Torkelson, and Kevin McGonigal all hit home runs as Jack Flaherty picks up the win. Tigers improve to 44-50. Game 2 with the Phillies later today. Casey Mize will start for Detroit. 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World Cup soccer continues. Quarterfinals yesterday. Spain edged Belgium 2-1. Couple matchups today, Norway versus England, 3 o'clock in Miami. Argentina versus Switzerland, 9 o'clock tonight in Kansas City. Both of those games are on Fox. In golf, third round of the Scottish Open underway this morning. NBA Vegas Summer League, Pistons next game, Sunday against Cleveland. NASCAR Cup Series racing this weekend is at Echo Speedway in Atlanta.

0: And the 20th Sheboygan Chief Touchdown Scramble today at the Sheboygan Golf and Country Club. 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
1: Big Country Gold. For Sheboygan, Indian River, and the Straits of Mackinac, sunshine today, high 84. Mostly clear tonight, low 60. Sunny tomorrow, high 88. Monday, sunny, high near 90. And mostly sunny on Tuesday, high 91. That's your forecast. I'm Tim O'Brien. 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

0: time now for Michigan's number one outdoor radio show, Mike Avery's Outdoor Magazine. Mike Avery has covered the outdoors in Michigan for more than four decades, and that tradition continues today. Outdoor Magazine is brought to you by Jay's Sporting Goods, the Eider Insurance Group, Angler Quest Pontoons, the Forward Corporation, Security Credit Union, Offshore Tackle, Hammond Drives and Equipment, Garber Chevrolet, the West Branch Visitors Bureau, Rapid River Knife Works, and by Michigan Brand Meats. Now, here's Mike Avery.
1: Well, it's been kind of a fishing theme this week, hasn't it? Hey, that's understandable. And it will probably continue to be a fishing-themed show for the next few weeks, and then we'll gradually, slowly kind of switch over to getting ready for hunting season modes. For me, my hunting season is going to kick off here in about 5 weeks now as I head to White River, Ontario, Canada for a bear hunt with my buddy Ron St. Louis of Northern Wilderness Bear Outfitters. I would just as soon have been bear hunting here in Michigan, but Michigan DNR, they screwed up. They made a big mistake in their tags this year, and they didn't give me a bear tag. Well, they didn't give me an elk tag either, but I wasn't expecting an elk tag because nobody gets an elk tag. And then I make the statement that I hear from a couple of my friends who did indeed get elk tags. Even a bull tag, which is non-existent, right? There are no bull tags in Michigan, yet some people get bull tags in Michigan. But it's, we're right in the heart of summer here now. Pretty soon we're going to be looking at the middle of July. And what else is there going on? Well, the fishing, right? Fishing. And in this state, there are so many great fishing opportunities, so many bodies of water. What do they say? You're never more than whatever the, number of minutes or number of miles from a body of water here in Michigan. And I don't know what type of fishing you do, but for me, when I think of fishing, I think of primarily of trolling. I'm a troller. I admit it. I love to troll. I understand that for some people, trolling can be boring, but for me, it's not. I find it to be a very effective way to fish. I find it to be a very productive way of fishing. I can cover a lot of water. I can put a lot of baits out in the water at the same time. I can take people out who are not seasoned anglers, and they can have a lot of fun. They watch those offshore OR-12, the tattle flags. They watch the tags flags go down. They watch the boards go back. And it's a really, really good way for me to fish and, catch a fair number of fish. But there are other options out there. Even for midsummer fishing like we've got going on right now, I first heard about this concept of jigging. Now, I know jigging, right? I used to jig the rivers for walleye a lot, and it's a riot. There's nothing like having that rod in your hand when the fish hits. But the concept of jigging for Great Lakes, big water, open water, salmon, and trout? Nah, that's crazy talk. Well, it's not if you are Larry Jennings of Jonah Jigs. This guy has helped to pioneer this tactic of jigging for open water, salmon, and trout, and he's with us now on the Outdoor Magazine phone line. Larry, welcome back. How have you been?
2: Great, Mike. Thanks for having me.
1: Hey, listen, always a pleasure. So how did you come up with this idea of jigging? I mean, everybody else is out there trolling. In fact, you used to be a troller too, didn't you?
2: Oh, yeah. That's all I did. And I think I kind of, years and years ago, I tell people, I'm an old man now. I've been jigging salmon since before Spot Lock was invented. So I guess that doesn't make me kind of an old man. That's a long time ago.

0: Isn't it funny how we judge our age based on the technology we fish with?
1: Yeah, exactly. I still remember phones with cords on them. So, yeah. So, yeah, but, yeah, I just got, really, for me, was, and I do enjoy a good, I mean, who doesn't enjoy a good, like, lights out trolling session out on Lake Michigan? I mean,
0: yeah.
1: You know, rods are just popping and stuff's going, but I just, and this is going to sound interesting, but I don't know. After a while, I'm like, how many more of these fish do we need to catch, you know, this way? I mean, you know, when you're just loading the boat every day, you know, trolling, which is great. It said, you know, I mean, how many thousands of pounds of salmon do you, you know, do you catch all season as a recreational angler? Obviously, if you're commercial, you know, you're a charter captain, that's a different thing, but. But for us, for me specifically, I said, you know, I wonder if we could use lighter tackle to catch these things. And you know, I kind of, younger in life, I was pretty much a purist fly fisherman. And so I liked light tackle. I trolled. I grew up on the Great Lakes, right? I grew up in Lake Michigan, out of North Muskegon, and, you know, on the big water with my dad and doing all that, and, you know, bass fishing and all the things. So light tackle was always something I really enjoyed, and I just thought, wonder if we can get these fish to, you know, to bite something else besides just the troll bite. And so started looking into it and started having some early success. And I guess it was, you know, off to the races after that. I remember the first fish I ever jigged in Muskegon Lake many years ago. And I was hooked, and then from there on, it went on to this rabbit hole of I couldn't get what I wanted. I took all my knowledge of my trolling experience and put it with making my own lures, and then it just kind of took off from there. I guess we tried to take it to a whole nother level here in the state.
0: Well, North Muskegon. See, we used to base our salmon fishing trips out of the Muskegon State Park there for many, many years. So we used to camp right there in that campground,
1: mm-hmm.
0: and later in the season, as we'd come back in the channel, I'd see those guys anchored up, jigging kings, and I'm like, well, this is perfect, right? Because you know all these fish are being funneled into that spot. But you took it one step farther. You're out there in the open water. How did you do that, Larry? I mean, you got all this water. You got all these fish. How did you start to fine-tune or come up with the idea of going out there in the open water and jigging up these fish?
1: Well, I mean, if you can get them in the harbors when they're, you know, coming through, I mean, if you can find a concentration out in the big lake, they're a lot more bitey out there. You know, I mean, they're more, you know, when you got staging kings, they're really not in a feeding mode. It's more of an aggression reaction bite. But if you can get them in the open water, if you can find them offshore and the water, again, conditions have to be right and the water has to be set up right. If they're scattered and it's cold water and you've had a flip and fish are up high, that's not very effective. But you find them where they're deep and they're, you know, on bait, then it can be very, very effective.
0: Now, some of the walleye guys are using forward facing sonar. They're targeting individual mm-hmm. fish or just a couple of fish and they're throwing baits to them. Can you do the same thing with salmon and trout, or do you need a good size number or a good school of fish underneath you to even try jigging for salmon and trout? Can you target individual salmon and trout like the walleye guys do?
1: Absolutely. They just move a lot faster. It can be, you know, yeah. So if you have ones or twos, you can do that. And it's amazing how far these fish will move for a bait. It's amazing how, you know, quickly. And what does it take a king salmon out in Lake Michigan? How, you know, what does it take for him to move 40 feet? Not a whole lot of effort. I mean, they can, you know, they can really cruise. Same thing with lake trout. We've seen lake trout. I've had lake trout move 80 feet off bottom to hit my jigs. So
0: 80
1: you know,
0: feet?
1: Chase, it's crazy. You wouldn't think it, but if you get them to activate, you got the right thing down there, and it's crazy. I've watched fish move immense distances to close the deal. So.

0: you know, these fish are, they're always on the move, and they are accustomed to moving for their bait. Their bait doesn't swim up to them and look at them, you know. So, forward-facing sonar really changed the game. We were very early adopters in that when the first LiveScope came out, and learned a ton, you know. It was a huge advantage. Now more and more anglers are getting it, and it's becoming more popular. And so it definitely helps you break down water and do that. But, yeah, so the open water game, it's not a high percentage game, but if you can make it happen, you know, if you just want to fill the boat, probably go troll. But if you just want to have fun, and especially if you're a walleye guy that wants to take a very similar tackle, maybe beef up the tackle a little bit, you know, maybe some heavy bass gear, you can certainly enjoy our Great Lakes salmon, you know, our Lake Michigan salmon as well.
1: Usually when we talk about jigging for salmon. In particular, usually it's kings. But I'm hearing mm-hmm. more and more talk lately, Larry, of people targeting Lakers, lake trout.
0: Mm-hmm. Absolutely. That's actually something that, I mean, it's right in my backyard. I'm two blocks from East Bay right here in Traverse City.
1: Oh, man.
0: So East and West Bay, it's basically what we do until the salmon show up, I guess, if you want to put it that way. We have a very prolific fishery here and all around the state. I mean, there's inland lakes that have them, any deep body of water inland. In northern Michigan has lake trout, and then also obviously offshore. So all the way from basically Glen Arbor, Empire, all the way around the Manitous, Leland, all the way around the whole northern tier of the lake has.
1: And now over on Lake Huron, I hear a guy's doing it over on northern Lake Huron too. We're talking with Larry Jennings of Jonah Jigs. His website is jonahjigs.com. That's jonahjigs.com. Larry is one of the guys who has really pioneered this tactic, this technique, this idea, this concept of jigging for big water salmon and trout. Got to take a break here in the Outdoor Magazine show, but when we come back, we will pick the brain of Larry and learn more about this right here on Outdoor Magazine. 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
2: For Sheboygan, Indian River, and the Straits of Mackinac, sunshine today, high 84. Mostly clear tonight, low 60. Sunny tomorrow, high 88. Monday, sunny, high near 90. And mostly sunny on Tuesday, high 91. That's your forecast. I'm Tim O'Brien. 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

You can hear the Outdoor Magazine show in Houghton Lake on 98.5 WUPS. And you can hear us on the other side of the state as well. Well, UPS is kind of in the middle of the state. Let's go to the east side. Let's go to Taos, WIOS, 1480 AM, 106.9 FM. 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Reeder can take care of your lawn and property because it's your nature and our nurture. I reached out to the folks at Reeder just the other day. I reached out to my guy, John. John Gower, in fact. I said, John, the trees at the corner of the house are looking really shaggy. I need those trimmed up, as the guys do twice a year. I said, also, I got a wild hair one day, and I cut down a tree in the backyard, and now I got a stump. I said, John, can your guys kind of take care of that stump? And he said, you know, he asked me how big it was. I said, well, it's small enough. I was able to cut it down with my reciprocating saw. And he said, ah, that's child's play. We can take care of that, and we can take care of the pruning the trees at the same time. So I'm just waiting for the guys to come over. Like always, I could do these things, right? Well, I don't know if I could get that stump out of the ground. I could, but it would take a lot of time. And time is valuable. I'd rather call the Reeder crews, have them come over and take care of it, and I can spend more time on the water fishing. The website is ReederLandscaping.com. 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They've been doing it for 60 years, so you know they're doing something right. ReederLandscaping.com. Larry Jennings has not been...

0: using jigging spoons for 60 years, but he's been doing it for a while now, and it's a proven technique. Larry, your spoons, they're not like a trolling spoon. They're not like a casting spoon. They're not even like a little Cleo, right? They're different than that, right?
1: No, they're a heavy. Yeah, they're different. So the word spoon kind of the catch-all phrase.
0: Yeah,
1: you know, jig is a catch-all phrase as well. So yeah, it's when you put jigging spoon together, you're like, all right. So it's a vertical, but it's a vertical jigging spoon. So that's what we tell people. So they're heavy, and that's part of the secret actually that we kind of unlocked for the rest. I mean, really, in the salmon jigging world, is the weight of our spoons and the fall rate in the action. That's very important.
0: So what is your jigging stroke like? Is it just a little 4 to 6 inch like we do for walleye on the bottom, or is it a big 3 foot sweep or what?
1: You know, it's funny you say that, because if people are familiar with, like, say, for instance, jigging the Detroit River, some days someone has the hot hand, right?
0: Mm-hmm.
1: Like, you'll watch it and it's like you got six people in the boat and one person is just hammering them. Now, sometimes that's color, but a lot of times it's your jig stroke as well. Salmon are the same way. It's weird. It's very, very weird. And so fall rate, profile, drop speed, that all matters from day to day. And so you do have to kind of move to the mood of the fish, if that makes sense.
0: No,
1: there
0: does.
1: Are some days where a slower snap and a twitch will get the nod, and there's other days where I've watched it so many times where we're ripping 3 ounce jigs, which people are like, whoa, that's I started making jigs because you could not buy anything heavier than a 1 ounce jigging spoon in Michigan. And so we were running 2 ounce. That was kind of the secret that we let out of the bag. Now there's other people. Now you can buy 2 ounce spoons all over. Ours are American made, right here in Traverse City, handmade, custom, just the way we like them. But that was part of the secret, was the weight of the spoon. So all that plays a factor. And so you ask about jig stroke. I tell people it's about a foot and a half to 2 foot snap, and then you want that thing to kind of flutter down and free fall. So it's not like a walleye jig stroke where you're setting it down, you know, like when you're in the river. This is much more aggressive, but yet the action is very important. And so you do impart that action, but you want that thing day in and day out. 90% of the fishing, it's snapping a 2 ounce spoon up. You want to snap it, and then you want it to kind of fall on a semi-slack line, if that makes sense. You almost want to lose contact, barely lose contact with that jig, so it can flip and dive. And that's where most of your bites are on the fall. Almost all your bites are on that spoon, you know. And you kind of get used to that thing falling, and you come back, you know, get contact with it again and snap it again. And a lot of times sometimes you're dropped, that thing's flipping down, and all of a sudden your line's pulled up. And you're like, oh, no, fish grabbed it. You know what I mean? Like,
0: I do.
1: I
0: get it. Sometimes you're going to pick the rod back up, and there's going to be some weight, and you get a fish on. But I bet you get some savage, savage bites on these rods.
1: Oh, yeah. Oh, yeah. It's, okay, I tell people, it's life-changing. When you, you've trolled your whole life, and a savage troll bite's cool. But man, when you're sitting there snapping a jig and you're talking, and you're a lot of times you're sitting there talking to your friends or looking around, or you know what I mean, and just hanging out, and all of a sudden you go to snap that, you know, and we've had some about rip your arm off, you know, so and then when you get a double on, that's even more chaotic. But it's a lot of fun. It really is. And so that's why we did it. You know, we do it because it's fun.
0: So is targeting Lakers a different ball game than Kings, or is it basically the same?
1: It's similar. It's just downsized. We tend to downsize our tackle just a little bit. And it's open. That's definitely open water fishing. That's not like harbor fishing. So it's very, very similar game. Lake trout, though, also relate to structure. So they're a little easier to pin down. So once you find those fish and the depth that they're in, you can kind of repeat that across the body of water.
0: So
1: but it's very similar.
0: Are they, so they're more,

0: I'm thinking Lakers are more likely to be found near the bottom then. So you're fishing the bottom.
1: Mm-hmm. Yep. Yep. Yep. Exactly.
0: But you're not you're not bouncing it off the bottom like you would a walleye.
1: You know, there's always a caveat. Yeah. Some days, yeah. Sometimes you want to tap the bottom on there. But yeah, when they're real fussy, we will pound bottom with our jigging spoons, just a little light tap, and they'll scoop it up. But day in and day out, like I said, your average jigging, go out there and just beat on a bunch of lake trout, is find fish, drop down, keep it above their heads, snapping it, and they'll come up and engage it and eat it. So that's pretty standard operating procedure for that. So,
0: well, you said you've seen them come up 80 feet. That's ridiculous.
1: Yeah, yeah. I've had them move a long ways. I've had them chase it. Well, we're burning it off bottom to help, you know, I mean, like, there's times, it's crazy. A lake trout, I used to avoid them trolling.
0: Sure, sure.
1: This is way back in the day.
0: Yep. Greasers, slime balls.
1: Yeah,
0: yep,
1: exactly. Yep.
0: Yep.
1: And you're cranking them in on a, you know, especially that was a long time ago when I had hand crank downriggers. You're like, oh, man, I got to crank this thing up 80 feet and all. That was many years ago. Yeah, so when we started jigging these things, again, this is before spot lock, this was back trolling and trying to using ice flashers and everything. But when you get one on a, you know, on a medium heavy spinning rod, oh my goodness, they're a whole nother animal. And so, yeah, it's a totally different fish from trolling it on heavy tackle. So yeah, so I've watched them though. We're burning it up the surface. I had no idea lake trout could do the things that they could do, you know. You know, it's a lot of people, like you said, when you're trolling them, they're kind of lazy and dog and that kind of thing. But in the open water, and if you let them do what they want to do, especially with a jig, you can get them to move a long ways. And they fight. They make runs. Again, we downsize our tackle a little bit from the king salmon, but a lot of fun.
0: Well, it sounds like a lot of fun. And you talk about putting a lot of fish in the boat. So when... Is finding them, is that the biggest challenge? Because is it one of these cases, if you can find fish, you can catch them, or not necessarily?
1: Lake trout, yeah. Yeah, lake trout, absolutely, yeah. I mean, that's the number one rule of all fishing is finding them. But to have, yeah, to with lake trout, you can find a couple fish, you present to them, you catch them, or, you know, whatever happens, and then you move on. You keep moving spots from spot to spot, and so... with king salmon, especially in the harbors, you want to get in a spot where they're flowing through when they're, you know what I mean? When they're concentrating. And usually it's more like deer hunting where it's more spot and stalk for lake trout, I guess, if I could put it that way. And, with kings, it's more in the harbors, it's more, you know, sitting in a blind, setting up where they're going to be flowing through and you're presenting to them as they come through. That makes sense.
0: No, it does. But can you target kings out in open water?
1: Absolutely. Yep. Yeah. And that's the spot and stalk, but they don't really relate to structure like lake trout.
0: Oh, okay. Okay. Sense.
1: Yeah. So, yeah. So lake trout and everything's, you know, I tell people temperature is king, when it comes to lake trout and salmon as well, but lake trout want to be in a comfort zone of water that they choose that day. And if you find, I'll help shorten your learning curve here for your listeners. If you find, like, you're right now in the bays, they're hitting right about 70 to 80 feet is where most of the fish are concentrated. So wherever that thermocline reaches, hits the bottom of the structure, hits the structure, where the thermocline and the structure meet tends to be the spot on the spot.
0: Oh, man. Yeah. You're talking two things bringing fish in one area. Sure. Yeah.
1: Correct. They want to be close to bottom. And they also want to be comfortable. So if the thermo is at 50 feet, let's say, they're going to be at 50. If as we've had these heat waves, which has been really good, actually, this water finally has been warming up. We're kind of behind schedule this year for such a cold winter. As the water has warmed up, it sets up in layers, and those lake trout get more predictable. It condenses the water that they want to be in. So therefore, they become more susceptible for jigging. And so you just have a higher concentration of fish. And so you can go hit your points. And once you find, say you're in 80 feet of water where structure hits, the bottom is at 80 feet and the structure, a drop off, you know, at 80 feet, you can go repeat that. You pull out your map and you've literally got miles and miles and miles of structure up here that you can go check.

0: it'll help eliminate a ton of water.
1: Real quick, because I'm out of time. How deep can you jig? What's the how deep have you gone? And effectively,
0: deepest I've gone is 150 feet. So yeah, I mean I pulled fish out 150, no problem. Yeah.
1: Larry, that's amazing. I appreciate the fact that you have worked so hard to build this Michigan-based, family-owned company. You know I love that. Jonah Jigs. The website is jonahjigs.com, jonahjigs.com. Have a wonderful season, Larry. And listen, send me pictures. Email them. Well, you got my cell number. Just text them to me. I'd love to post pictures of you with big fish so we can see people what this is all about. I'll wish you a wonderful season. We'll stay in touch, buddy.
0: You too, my friend. Thank you.
1: Larry Jennings of Jonah Jigs, jonahjigs.com, jonahjigs.com. We'll take a break here in the Outdoor Magazine Show. John, this show has flown by. We'll take a break. When we come back, a few more things I want to talk about, and then we'll wrap it all up with Wild Game Chef Extraordinaire Dixie Dave Miner right here on Outdoor Magazine.
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3: Big Country Gold. For Sheboygan, Indian River, and the Straits of Mackinac, sunshine today, high 84. Mostly clear tonight, low 60. Sunny tomorrow, high 88. Monday, sunny, high near 90. And mostly sunny on Tuesday, high 91. That's your forecast. I'm Tim O'Brien. 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

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And you can hear us on the other side of the state in Saginaw, WSGW 790 AM, 100.5 FM. I'm in the studios of WSGW right now. For these 3 hours, I call this corner of the building the Outdoor Magazine Studio. At first, I got some pushback from Jonathan Dent. Now he's resigned himself to the fact that Avery's going to keep calling us just for these 3 hours. Jonathan Dent, appreciate you, buddy. You do a wonderful job. I would not be able to do this show without the help of John Dent, Charlie Rood, our affiliate stations along the way, all the people at those affiliate stations that take the show. I mean, this isn't rocket science. It's not brain surgery, but there is a lot involved. When you take recording the show, editing the show somewhat, it is recorded as live, uploading it, downloading it, you know, getting it to the different systems, getting it into their automated systems or however the stations are going to run it. It's kind of nice that it actually hits the air every week. I guess that's what I'm trying to say. Also, I want to take just a quick minute here and remind you that it's almost time for the third annual Mike Avery Outdoors Charity Golf Outing. I'm so excited for this event this year because this year I'm partnering with a new partner, Outdoor Mentors. Outdoor Mentors was formed with the whole goal of getting kids involved in the outdoors. And when the first 2 years I did the outing with MUCC and their youth camp. Well, of course, MUCC has gone away, and I was looking, who can I partner with? Steve Windham, who was at MUCC, now with Outdoor Mentors, and I got talking, and it's the perfect partnership, so I'm so excited. We still have room for you if you want to get involved as a player and or a sponsor. 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The event is Friday, July 31st at the West Branch Country Club in beautiful West Branch in beautiful Ogemaw County, outdoormentors.org/Avery. We have so many wonderful auction items and raffle items. Let me give you a little bit of a clue of what's going on. An African safari, courtesy of my buddy Craig Plowman with Safaris Africa. A crossbow from Jay Sporting Goods. We've got Saginaw Bay walleye charters from Brad Dupuis, JT Archbold. We've got a Lake Huron lake trout jigging trip.

0: which we just talked about, Jigging for Lakers with Eric Carlson, a custom stone monument from Ashton Noon of Engraved Stones and Monuments. We had a bluefin. We had a giant bluefin tuna charter that we put up for auction online, courtesy of Darren Howard of Real Respect Charters. Mark Grabowski got that. Thank you, Mark, for your generosity. We've got Killer Food Plots is going to have a package for us. Hunter Safety System is providing some gear for us as well. And then we've got things like, you know, my friends, my brothers and sisters at my church, Trinity Monitor, they have stepped up to sponsor the event. My brother-in-law, Rick Fiddler, we've got just so many people have come together to make this event what I am convinced is going to be another successful year. We haven't even done it yet. We're playing at the West Branch Country Club. You do not have to be an excellent golfer to be a part of this. In fact, I think the most fun is that we have some people who aren't even good golfers. And I won't mention their names. Johnny Bowler, Bear Whisperer. Oh, did I say that? Because that's what I was thinking. It's going to be a lot of fun, and I would love to have you join us. I want to do everything we can to raise as much money as possible. I guess in the back of my mind, I have a goal that I would like to raise more money than we did last year. And last year, we raised more money than we did the first year. So I got a number in my mind, but we can't reach it without your help. Go to the website outdoormentors.org/Avery. 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You can sign up to play in the event. It's Friday, July 31st at the West Branch Country Club. Indoor sponsor, and we're always looking for sponsors. We might max out the number of players, but we will never max out the number of sponsors because the goal is to raise money for projects to get kids involved in the outdoors. All of the money generated at this event will stay here in the great state of Michigan. Outdoor Mentors is headquartered in Kansas, but they're working on a very strong Michigan presence. None of this money is going to get shipped back to Kansas. It's all going to stay right here in Michigan. Love to have you there. Friday, July 31st at the West Branch Country Club, outdoormentors.org/Avery, outdoormentors.org/Avery. It's going to be a fun time. Really love to see you there. So what else is on my list? Boy, we're working our way through the summer now, aren't we? I mean, we're almost in the heart of the summer season. And guess what? I got a report the other day of the first cicada buzzing. Now, this is in the Gaylord area. I'm hoping he was hallucinating, but he promises me he was not. I know a lot of you are starting to think about fall already. I don't want to go that direction yet. Give me another couple of weeks and we can start working that direction, but I'm not quite ready yet. What else is going on? I had a wonderful fishing trip. My most recent trip was with my grandson Trent and a couple of his buddies. It was so much fun to be out there on the water with those young guys and just seeing their enthusiasm, their energy. And you know what? It's a lot of fun to be running a boat when you got young guys at the back working the rods too. So that was kind of cool. What else? I'm headed to White River, Ontario, the middle of August for a bear hunt. I'd just as soon be bear hunting here in Michigan, but the Michigan DNR let me down, as they did on my elk tag, but that wasn't much of a letdown because I knew I wasn't going to get an elk tag. All right, one more time, outdoormentors.org/Avery, outdoormentors.org/Avery. We'll take a break here in the Outdoor Magazine Show. When we come back, we're going to wrap it all up with Wild Game Chef Extraordinaire Dixie Dave Miner. I have no idea what his recipe is going to be, but I know it's going to be a good one.
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0: saving the best for last this week, as we always do. Wrapping up each week's show with Wild Game Chef Extraordinaire Dixie Dave Miner. The man is a master when it comes to fish and wild game. I've worked with him for so many years. I've seen him in the kitchen of the old Dixie Inn. Oscar enjoys. I've seen him cook up at the Lumberjack. Now he's cooking in Standish at the King's Dish. The guy's trying to retire, but he failed. Dixie Dave Miner failed at retirement. And he said, I got to go back in the kitchen. And I'm glad he did, and I'm glad he's with us now on the Outdoor Magazine phone line. David, welcome back, buddy.
1: How you doing, Michael?
0: I'm doing great, but this whole retirement thing just isn't working for you, is it?
1: No, I missed cooking so much. Yeah, I go back into the kitchen, you know, 2 to 3 days a week.
0: Dave, what is it about this process of cooking? Why do you love it so much?
1: I don't know. It's the only thing I've ever done in my whole life. I've been in the kitchen probably close to 60 years. Almost as old as you are.
0: Yeah, right. Almost as old as I am. So, I know this week we've got a recipe. It's on page 45 of the cookbook. It's Madagascar shark. Why are you giving us a shark recipe?
1: I'm not going. I'm going to use walleye instead, which we did walleye for this TV show.
0: All right. Walk me through it.
1: We did sheephead, too.
0: Oh, yeah, we have. Walk me through it, Dave.
1: All right. We need about 8 to 10 ounces of boneless, skinless filet.

0: You could use, like I said, walleye. We did this for the show. And so you need 2 eggs, flour to dredge, a medium onion diced fine, a 12-ounce package of mushroom sliced thin, and anywhere from 2 to 4 cloves of garlic diced up fine, a couple ounces of heavy cream, 2 to 3 ounces of white wine, and a jar of chicken gravy, and 2 tablespoons of peppercorns, more or less to taste. The green ones, they're pickled, and they're soft, and so you can smash them up a little bit before you put them in, or you can leave them whole. And then a little olive oil to saute. So you want to dredge the fish fillets in flour, then in the beaten up eggs, and in a hot pan with a small amount of olive oil, brown the fish on both sides, take it out, put it in an oven-proof casserole, add the white wine, the mushrooms, the peppercorns to taste, and then left whole or diced or smashed with the flat side of the knife, and then add your chicken gravy, reduce the heat to a simmer, and you want to simmer this for just a few minutes because you want to cook the onions and like that. Finish with heavy cream, and don't overcook the fish. When it's done, take it from the oven proof. You can spoon it over the oven proof casserole fillets and throw them in a 350-degree oven for about 8 to 10 minutes is all you need, because the fish is going to be just about 3/4 cooked. If the sauce needs to be reduced to the point of being thick and creamy, do so after you remove the fish to the plates, and then spoon some of the mixture over the top of the fish and enjoy.
1: Green peppercorns, that's like an abomination.
0: No. They pick them and they pickle them before they're ripe, and they're soft.
1: Oh. I didn't know there was such a thing.
0: Oh, yeah. There's the Madagascar-style shark has it. Whatever else.
1: Well, they don't give you the crunch, the bite of a black peppercorn that I love so much.
0: No, they're soft. They're already pickled and soft.
1: Huh. Hey,
0: it's a great flavor.
1: What is shark? I think I may have had it before, but what is that meat like if you make this dish with shark?
0: Real nice, firm fish. And it's flavorful. There's not a lot of any harshness to the shark meat. Shark meat is, probably a mako, more than likely, that they use for food.
1: So, in general, how is saltwater fish compared to our freshwater fish?
0: Well, a lot of it is more solid, kind of, more dense. And walleye is nice and flaky, and so is the sheephead. And then the shark meat, or grouper, or snapper, it's a much firmer fish.
1: And you've had lots of experience with both freshwater and saltwater over the years. David, always appreciate our visits, and I would encourage people to swing by the King's Dish and check out your cooking in person.
0: All right. Did you already talk to Liam?
1: No, I sent you a text the other day. I'm asking for a phone number for him. I haven't heard from him. I'm going to reach out to him.
0: All right. Will do.
1: Yeah, text it to me.
0: You.
1: Yeah, we got to take care of that side of things. Wild Game Chef Extraordinaire Dixie Dave Minor, a big part of the Outdoor Magazine show. As are you. If you weren't listening, there'd be no reason for me to continue to do in the show. And listen, I'm not ready to be a retiring just yet, so I appreciate it. 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And again, you've still got a little bit of time to sign up for the 3rd annual Mike Avery Outdoors Charity Golf Outing to raise funds for outdoor mentors, for projects to get kids outdoors. 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

0: Sheboygan. 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Sheboygan's 28th Salmon Tournament, July 31st and August 1st, down at Gordon Turner Park. 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The 28th Annual Salmon Tournament for Sheboygan, Northern Lake Huron, out at City Beach. And they begin early the morning of August 1st. 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
2: USA Radio News, I'm Jim Rinaldi. A Ryanair passenger is in the hospital after being partially sucked out of a plane window during a flight on Friday. The incident occurred shortly after the flight took off from Thessaloniki in Greece and forced the aircraft to make an emergency landing. According to reports from ABC News citing a Greek doctor who treated the 61-year-old male passenger on the tarmac, his wife was holding his feet to stop him from being completely sucked out of the aircraft. Ryanair has yet to comment on why the passenger needed medical help, and his condition is unknown at this time. Reports say Israel shared intelligence with U.S. officials warning that Iran was allegedly planning another assassination attempt against President Trump. The warning comes amid heightened tensions between the United States and Iran following recent military strikes and threats. President Trump says he has no idea how Kentucky Senator Mitch McConnell's doing.
3: Questions have been raised about McConnell's status after he was reportedly found unconscious at his Washington, D.C. home June 14th due to a possible heart attack. Kentucky Governor Beshear has sent a letter to McConnell's office requesting an update on his health after rumors swirled about his current health. This comes after several Republican lawmakers say they've spoken with McConnell in recent days. John Summers, USA Radio News.
2: NASA satellite observations are showing how powerful earthquakes in Venezuela shifted the ground beneath the surface. Scientists used radar data to map changes in Earth's crust, revealing areas where the land moved after the major quakes. A new study suggests eating a common dairy food every day may be linked to slower biological aging. Researchers found an association between dairy intake and aging markers, but say more research is needed to determine whether dairy directly slows aging. From America's News Network, USA Radio News.
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2: Hot dogs remain a popular summer food, but health experts say they should be an occasional treat rather than a regular part of your diet.
6: Cleveland Clinic registered dietitian Kristen Kirkpatrick says hot dogs can be high in sodium and additives, with studies linking processed meats to increased health risks.
7: When we think about some of the data related to hot dogs, we have some pretty strong data related to increases of cancer, typically of the digestive tract.
6: Kirkpatrick says moderate matters and recommends fewer ingredients and healthier side choices. Anthony Lucero, USA Radio News.
2: Freedom Fuel Network gas prices are rising beyond the price initially advertised. The White House touted the debut of the Freedom Fuel Network of gas stations and said prices were being lowered to $3.47 per gallon in honor of our 47th president. But Gas Buddy has recorded prices of at least $3.57 per gallon. A White House representative told a CBS affiliate in Harrisburg, Pennsylvania, that prices at the Freedom fuel stations would continue.

0: continue to fluctuate. Despite the fluctuating prices, according to the Gas Buddy map, costs were still generally cheaper than other nearby gas stations. Senator Adam Schiff is opening an inquiry into the Justice Department's decision to close a criminal investigation into Abbott Laboratories over its handling of a baby formula plant linked to a contamination scare. The DOJ instead is pursuing civil action. I'm Jim Rinaldi, USA Radio News.
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5: WCBY, Mike Grisdale, the Saturday update on activities going on throughout the area this weekend. 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
5: 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I'm Mike Grisdale. Tigers and Phillies started their weekend series last night at Comerica Park. 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
9: Hi, this is Dan Dickerson. The Tigers start a weekend series off with the Philadelphia Phillies with a 10-2 win. Tigers and Phillies were tied 2-2 going to the bottom of the sixth inning. Jack Flaherty pitched very well in this game. So did Aaron Nola. McGonigal got the Tigers on the board with a two-run home run in the third inning. Home run for the ex-Tiger, Derek Hill, and another run scratched out in the fourth inning. Made it a 2-2 game. Bottom of the sixth inning. Bullpen on. Tim Mesa on the mound for the Philadelphia Phillies. Walked a couple of batters, gave up a single. Eduardo Valencia, the rookie, delivers a single and delivers the lead 3-2. And then the Tigers would go on to score four more runs. Zach McKinstry lays down a sacrifice bunt to score a run. Mesa throws the ball away. Altman steps to the plate, drills a triple up the right center field gap to score two more runs. The Tigers end up scoring five in the sixth inning. They go on, add three more in the seventh inning on home runs from Keith and Torkelson to the 10-2 win. Flaherty terrific in a six-inning start, his first six-inning start since mid-May. 2 runs on 2 hits.

0: 3 walks and 6 strikeouts for his third win of the year. Wagasmack, Summers, and Brisky closed it out with 3 scoreless innings of work. Bo Brisky working the final 2. The Tigers improved to 44-50 with the win. They were 16 games under the 500 mark, now 6 under. Philadelphia falls to 52-43 with the loss. Game 2 of the 3-game weekend series coming up. There are terrific pitching matchups the next 2 days. Casey Mize against Christopher Sanchez on Saturday. A 6:10 starter on the air at 5:45 on the Detroit Tigers Radio Network.
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3: In other sports, World Cup soccer continues. Quarterfinals yesterday, Spain edged Belgium 2-1. Couple games today, Norway versus England, 3 p.m. in Miami. Argentina versus Switzerland, 9 o'clock tonight in Kansas City. Both of those games today are on Fox. NBA, the Vegas Summer League continues. The Pistons will play again Sunday against Cleveland. In golf, third round of the Scottish Open underway this morning across the pond. NASCAR Cup Series racing this weekend at Echo Speedway in Atlanta. 20th Sheboygan Chief Touchdown Scramble today. That's at the Sheboygan Golf and Country Club. And Sheboygan will once again be a hub for summer sports excitement. 2 major tournaments are bringing teams and families to the area this month. The Minor All-Star Baseball Tournament taking place this weekend through July 14th at the fields on the Sheboygan River, followed by the Chaos Softball Tournament July 24th through 26th. Both events expected to draw numerous teams, coaches, and spectators from outside the region. 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
5: Weather. For Sheboygan, Indian River, and the Straits of Mackinac, sunshine today, high 84. Mostly clear tonight, low 60. Sunny tomorrow, high 88. Monday, sunny, high near 90. And mostly sunny on Tuesday, high 91. That's your forecast. I'm Tim O'Brien. 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
1: Woo-hoo! 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

But this time, only two of us moves on. 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

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And she said, "You're not gonna do this anymore.

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1: USA Radio News, I'm Chuck Brady. President Donald Trump says Iran wants to continue talks and the U.S. has agreed to do so, but in a post on social media, the president says he told Iran the ceasefire is over. All this comes after the two countries traded strikes earlier in the week. Meanwhile, multiple reports say that Israel provided U.S. officials with intelligence about a possible Iranian threat to the president, and it's viewed credible. The supreme leader of Iran is vowing revenge for the slaying of the former Ayatollah Khomeini. The new Ayatollah, his son, Mahatma Khomeini, said on social media, avenging his father is the demand of the nation, and it must certainly take place. He also wrote, we pledge to avenge the blood of the martyred leader and all the martyrs of these two wars. Ayatollah Khomeini was killed in February by U.S.-Israeli airstrikes. Back in the U.S., witnesses to the deadly shooting of an illegal immigrant in Houston are pushing back on claims made by federal agents.
2: Attorney Hugo Baldera Ybarra represents three men who were in the van with the victim.
3: All three of my clients reiterated that at no point was there ever an agent standing in front of the vehicle.
2: That contradicts the account of ICE, which said the driver attempted to use his vehicle as a weapon. The family is now demanding an independent investigation to get, quote, justice and the answers they deserve. I'm Jim Forbes.
1: Looks like another hot weekend ahead of us. Another heat dome rolling across the country this weekend. Forecasters warning of dangerous heat, stifling humidity. That's starting today, and it will continue through the rest of the week, as a matter of fact. Starting in the upper plains, spreading toward the East Coast, Montana, North Dakota could see temperatures in the upper 90s, humidity pushing highs in the feel-like temperature of 100 or more. By Sunday, the heat will spread into the Midwest, challenging record highs from Colorado to Michigan. 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
1: Just in case it crossed your mind to wonder how much the big event last weekend may have cost the Big Apple, well, this may shed some light on it. It turns out that police and other extra steps taken by the city of New York to prepare for America's closest thing to a royal wedding were not a gift from the city.
2: Even before singer Taylor Swift and her now husband, Travis Kelce, said their I do's during their all-star celebrity wedding last Friday at Madison Square Garden.
3: Taylor Swift will be paying, has paid already, the cost of the permit that was lodged, which was over $160,000 for that event and for the response to that event.
2: Mayor Zoran Mamdani, when asked, part of the response to that event being the over 100 NYPD officers assigned to be around the garden on the wedding day. I'm Levon Putney.
1: Now, an answer to the question, is soccer finally catching on? That answer may be yes. The World Cup quarterfinals are halfway over. Spain defeated Belgium 2-1 in Los Angeles. Spain now faces off against France in Arlington, Texas, Tuesday. This comes after France was the first team to advance to the semifinals, defeating Morocco. The quarterfinals will conclude as Norway plays England in Miami, Argentina takes on Switzerland in Kansas City, and for the first time ever, a U.S. television audience for a World Cup match topped 50 million viewers. Combined numbers for Monday's U.S.-Belgium match on Fox, Telemundo, and Peacock, 50.1 million people. Chuck Brady, USA Radio News.
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7: WCBY Saturday Scoreboard. I'm Mike Grisdale. Last night in Detroit, the Tigers beat the Phillies 10-2. Six straight wins for Detroit. Colt Keith, Spencer Torkelson, and Kevin McGonigal hit home runs, while Jack Flaherty picks up the win. Detroit improves to 44-50. They'll have Casey Mize on the mound tonight against Philadelphia. First pitch at 6:10 p.m. on WCBY. NBA, the Vegas Summer League continues. Pistons will play Cleveland Sunday. World Cup soccer continues. Quarterfinals yesterday saw Spain edge Belgium 2-1. Today, couple of matchups, Norway versus England, 3 p.m. in Miami, Argentina versus Switzerland, 9 p.m. in Kansas City. Both of today's games are on Fox. The NASCAR Cup Series racing this weekend is at Echo Speedway in Atlanta. Locally, 20th Sheboygan Chief Touchdown Scramble today at the Sheboygan Golf and Country Club. And Sheboygan is hosting the Minor All-Star Baseball Tournament this weekend, with games actually scheduled to July 14th on the fields on the east side of the Sheboygan River. 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
9: This afternoon for Sheboygan, Indian River, and the Straits of Mackinac, sunny skies, high 84. Mostly clear tonight, low 60. Sunny tomorrow, high 88. Monday, sunny, high near 90. That's your forecast. I'm Tim O'Brien.
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1: USA Radio News. I'm Chuck Brady. President Donald Trump says Iran wants to continue talks, and the U.S. has agreed to do so. But in a post on social media, the president says he told Iran the ceasefire is over. All this comes after the two countries traded strikes earlier in the week. Meanwhile, multiple reports say that Israel provided U.S. officials with intelligence about a possible Iranian threat to the president, and it's viewed credible. The supreme leader of Iran is vowing revenge for the slaying of the former Ayatollah Khomeini. The new Ayatollah, his son, Mahatma Khomeini,

0: said on social media, avenging his father is the demand of the nation, and it must certainly take place. He also wrote, "We pledge to avenge the blood of the martyred leader and all the martyrs of these two wars." Ayatollah Khomeini was killed in February by U.S.-Israeli airstrikes. Back in the U.S., witnesses to the deadly shooting of an illegal immigrant in Houston are pushing back on claims made by federal agents.
1: Attorney Hugo Baldera Ybarra represents three men who were in the van with the victim.
2: All three of my clients reiterated that at no point was there ever an agent standing in front of the vehicle.
1: That contradicts the account of ICE, which said the driver attempted to use his vehicle as a weapon. The family is now demanding an independent investigation to get, quote, justice and the answers they deserve. I'm Jim Forbes.
0: Looks like another hot weekend ahead of us. Another heat dome rolling across the country this weekend. Forecasters warning of dangerous heat, stifling humidity. That's starting today, and it will continue through the rest of the week, as a matter of fact. Starting in the upper plains, spreading toward the east coast, Montana, North Dakota could see temperatures in the upper 90s, humidity pushing highs in the feel-like temperature of 100 or more. By Sunday, the heat will spread into the Midwest, challenging record highs from Colorado to Michigan. 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
0: Just in case it crossed your mind to wonder how much the big event last weekend may have cost the Big Apple, well, this may shed some light on it. It turns out that police and other extra steps taken by the city of New York to prepare for America's closest thing to a royal wedding were not a gift from the city.
4: Even before singer Taylor Swift and her now husband, Travis Kelce, said their I do's during their all-star celebrity wedding last Friday at Madison Square Garden.
5: Taylor Swift will be paying, has paid already the cost of the permit that was lodged, which was over $160,000 for that event and for the response to that event.
4: Mayor Zoran Mamdani, when asked, part of the response to that event being the over 100 NYPD officers assigned to be around the garden on the wedding day. I'm Levon Putney.
0: Now an answer to the question, is soccer finally catching on? That answer may be yes. The World Cup quarterfinals are halfway over. Spain defeated Belgium 2-1 in Los Angeles. Spain now faces off against France in Arlington, Texas, Tuesday. This comes after France was the first team to advance to the semifinals, defeating Morocco. The quarterfinals will conclude as Norway plays England in Miami, Argentina takes on Switzerland in Kansas City, and for the first time ever, a U.S. television audience for a World Cup match topped 50 million viewers. Combined numbers for Monday's U.S.-Belgium match on Fox, Telemundo, and Peacock, 50.1 million people. Chuck Brady, USA Radio News.
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9: WCBY Saturday Scoreboard. I'm Mike Grisdale. Last night in Detroit, the Tigers beat the Phillies 10-2. Six straight wins for Detroit. Colt Keith, Spencer Torkelson, and Kevin McGonigal hit home runs, while Jack Flaherty picks up the win. Detroit improves to 44-50. They'll have Casey Mize on the mound tonight against Philadelphia. First pitch at 6:10 p.m. on WCBY. NBA, the Vegas Summer League continues. Pistons will play Cleveland Sunday. World Cup soccer continues.

0: continues. Quarterfinals yesterday saw Spain edge Belgium 2-1. Today, couple of matchups, Norway versus England, 3 p.m. in Miami, Argentina versus Switzerland, 9 p.m. in Kansas City. Both of today's games are on Fox. The NASCAR Cup Series racing this weekend is at Echo Speedway in Atlanta. Locally, 20th Sheboygan Chief Touchdown Scramble today at the Sheboygan Golf and Country Club. And Sheboygan is hosting the Minor All-Star Baseball Tournament this weekend, with games actually scheduled to July 14th on the fields on the east side of the Sheboygan River. 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
2: This afternoon for Sheboygan, Indian River, and the Straits of Mackinac, sunny skies, high 84. Mostly clear tonight, low 60. Sunny tomorrow, high 88. Monday, sunny, high near 90. That's your forecast. I'm Tim O'Brien.
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The crack of the bat. The roar of the crowd. 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
1: USA Radio News, I'm Jim Rinaldi. A federal judge is tossing the convictions of four people who participated in the January 6th Capitol riot in Washington, D.C. Lisa Taylor has more.
2: On Friday, the judge granted a request from the Department of Justice to dismiss the convictions of the men who were members of the Proud Boys. The convictions were dismissed with prejudice, meaning the case is closed permanently. This comes after President Trump issued around 1,500 pardons to those convicted over the Capitol riot last year and commuted the sentences of 14 others. I'm Lisa Taylor.
1: A virus that causes explosive diarrhea is spreading across the U.S. At least 18 states have now confirmed cases of cyclosporiasis. A majority of the cases are in Michigan, which has reported over 1,200. Symptoms of the intestinal disease include severe diarrhea, nausea, vomiting, abdominal pain, and bloating. The CDC says testing for the parasite that causes the disease must be specifically requested by a healthcare provider. The SAVE Act faces a Senate roadblock.
3: The Safeguard American Voter Eligibility Act requires proof of citizenship to register to vote and the presentation of a photo ID to cast a ballot. However, the bill's set to become law soon. He could move to veto the housing bill, but it's unclear if he would. In a post on Truth Social, President Trump said the legislation polls high with most Republicans and non-politician Democrats. Trump called the non-passage of the act crazy. John Summers, USA Radio News.
1: Construction is underway on 2 World Trade Center in New York, marking another milestone in rebuilding the site 25 years after the September 11 attacks. The 55-story tower will serve as American Express headquarters and complete the final major piece of the World Trade Center.

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0: The 2026 Major League Baseball draft begins today to kick off the league's All-Star Week in Philadelphia. The Chicago White Sox hold the first overall pick and are reportedly still deciding between UCLA shortstop Roch Chulowski, Texas high school shortstop Grady Emerson, and Georgia Tech catcher Von Lackey. Most scouts have those three players going in the top three selections in varying order. The Rays, Twins, Giants, and Pirates round out the top five picks. It turns out the police patrols and other extra steps taken by New York City to prepare for America's closest thing to a royal wedding last week was not a gift from the city. Mayor Zohran Mamdani said Friday that singer Taylor Swift and her now husband Travis Kelce paid the city over $160,000 to cover policing and other matters. Over 100 NYPD officers were assigned to be around Madison Square Garden on wedding day. The Trump administration is rolling back endangered species protections, Rob Martier reports.
4: On Friday, the administration announced a new rule that rescinds an interpretation of the Endangered Species Act aimed at mitigating harm to animals. Previously, the government had considered harm as any modification of habitat that hurts animals by affecting their ability to eat, shelter, or breed. The rule change makes destroying an endangered species habitat no longer illegal. This could open the habitats of some species to drilling, mining, and real estate projects. I'm Rob Martier.
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8: WCBY Weekend Update. The body of an individual who jumped off the Mackinac Bridge Thursday morning has now been found, according to Michigan State Police. Troopers say the search and recovery efforts in the Straits of Mackinac by the Coast Guard over the past 2 days concluded when kayakers discovered the body in northern Lake Huron offshore from Mill Creek Campground around 6 p.m. Friday. Early Thursday morning, troopers in St. Ignace responded to a report of an abandoned vehicle on the bridge. Upon arrival, officers located the vehicle shortly after they reviewed footage in which the individual was seen exiting the vehicle and jumping from the bridge. Based on the evidence recovered from the vehicle, the individual was identified and state police notified the next of kin. However, no name is being released. The investigation is a collaborative effort with state police, Coast Guard, Marine Services, and also the State Police Aviation Unit. A reminder that you can call the National Suicide Prevention Lifeline 24 hours a day, 800-237-8255. Speak to a counselor if you're in crisis. Among the warning signs of suicide are talking about suicide, expressions of hopelessness, personality changes, depression, or giving away possessions. 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Earlier this week, Mackinac Bridge Authority dedicated the building at Bridgeview Park in St. Ignace in honor of Bill Ganotke, former authority member and chair.

0: dedication recognizes Ganaki's extensive 21 years of service with the Bridge Authority, which he served 16 years as chairman. Ganaki passed away in Charlevoix back in February. Extra help is on the way for three northern Michigan counties after heavy rainfall and flooding late last month damaged roads and infrastructure, depleting local response capabilities. Governor Whitmer on Thursday declared a state of emergency for Antrim, Sheboygan, and Emmett counties. The flooding washed out several roads. State of emergency makes all state resources available to help with recovery efforts. An increase in visitors to the Narnia Trail near Cedarville has prompted conservation officials to make some changes to protect the Eastern UP attraction. The trail is part of the Bush Bay Trail in the Lake Chenault area. It has seen visitor numbers jump from $5,000 each year to almost $50,000 annually in the last few years. Officials with the Nature Conservancy plan to add boardwalks and educational signs to help reduce damage and restore sensitive habitats. British social media stars Josh and Jace are heading back to Michigan this month. The duo from across the pond spent time in the Great Lakes State last winter. Now they're returning to experience a pure Michigan summer. The influencers became internet favorites after documenting a winter tour of Michigan. Their summer visit will run July 24th through August 17th, but the destinations are still under wraps. Head of Mackinac Island Tourism is planning to step down after 16 years on the job. Executive Director Tim High said earlier this week he would transition out of that role over the next year. High served as the first CEO of Mackinac Island Tourism after the Tourism Bureau and the Convention and Visitors Bureau were combined in 2010. High says he will likely remain with the Bureau through the end of the 2027 season. Weekend events include the 117th Chicago to Mackinac Yacht Race. 44th Bliss Fest Music Festival near Cross Village runs through Sunday. The 23rd Boyne Thunder Powerboat Poker Run is today in Boyne City. Charlevoix Arts and Craft Show runs through tomorrow. And more activities today in Rogers City for the Jolly Rogers Pirate Festival. 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Music in Mackinac continues. Tonight's concert at 8 o'clock will feature the oldies and classic rock sounds of the Reflections Trio. For more information on the different concerts this season, visit MackinawChamber.com. 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Guests can meet the firefighters, tour the station, and see the equipment, and enjoy free hot dogs, chips, and ice cream. Donations of blankets and stuffed animals are welcome. That open house at the Alverno Fire Department, Sunday, July 12th. No one matched all the numbers in last night's Mega Millions. That jackpot now grows to $637 million on Tuesday. Tonight's Powerball, worth $457 million. 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Another edition of Community Perspective coming up later this hour on Big Country Gold. Stay tuned. Sports is next.
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0: WCBY Saturday Scoreboard. I'm Mike Grisdale. Tigers and Phillies started their weekend series last night at Comerica Park. Let's get the recap this afternoon from the Detroit Tiger Baseball Radio Network.
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0: Dan Dickerson.
1: Hi, this is Dan Dickerson. The Tigers start a weekend series off with the Philadelphia Phillies with a 10-2 win. Tigers and Phillies were tied 2-2 going to the bottom of the sixth inning. Jack Flaherty pitched very well in this game. So did Aaron Nola. McGonigal had gotten the Tigers on the board with a two-run home run in the third inning. Home run for the ex-Tiger, Derek Hill, and another run scratched out in the fourth inning. Made it a 2-2 game. Bottom of the sixth inning. Bullpen on. Tim Mesa on the mound for the Philadelphia Phillies. Walked a couple of batters, gave up a single. Eduardo Valencia, the rookie, delivers a single and delivers the lead 3-2. And then the Tigers would go on to score four more runs. Zach McKinstry lays down a sacrifice bunt to score a run. Mesa throws the ball away. Altman steps to the plate, drills a triple up the right center field gap to score two more runs. The Tigers end up scoring five in the sixth inning. They go on, add three more in the seventh inning on home runs from Keith and Torkelson to the 10-2 win. Flaherty terrific in a six-inning start, his first six-inning start since mid-May. Two runs on two hits, three walks and six strikeouts for his third win of the year. Wagishmack, Summers, and Brisky closed it out with three scoreless innings of work. Bo Brisky working the final two. The Tigers improved to 44-50 with the win. They were 16 games under the 500 mark, now six under. Philadelphia falls to 52-43 with the loss. Game two of the three-game weekend series coming up. There are terrific pitching matchups the next 2 days. Casey Mize against Christopher Sanchez on Saturday. A 6:10 starter on the air at 5:45 on the Detroit Tigers radio network.
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4: In other sports, World Cup soccer continues. Quarterfinal game yesterday saw Spain edge Belgium 2-1. Today, a couple of matchups. Norway versus England, 3 p.m. in Miami. Argentina versus Switzerland, 9 o'clock tonight in Kansas City. Both of those games are on Fox. NBA Vegas Summer League underway. Pistons will play Cleveland Sunday. In golf, third round of the Scottish Open underway today. Across the pond. NASCAR Cup Series racing this weekend at Echo Speedway in Atlanta. 20th Sheboygan Chief Touchdown Scramble today at the Sheboygan Golf and Country Club. And Sheboygan will once again be a hub for summer sports excitement as a couple of major tournaments are bringing teams and families to the River Town this month. The Minor All-Star Baseball Tournament taking place this weekend and runs through July 14th. That'll be followed by the Chaos Softball Tournament, scheduled July 24th through the 26th. Both events expected to draw numerous teams, coaches, and spectators from outside the region. 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
12: This afternoon for Sheboygan, Indian River, and the Straits of Mackinac, sunny skies, high 84. Mostly clear tonight, low 60. Sunny tomorrow, high 88. Monday, sunny, high near 90. That's your forecast. I'm Tim O'Brien.
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0: Friday, July 17th at 7:30. 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More details by calling 231-627-5432. Sheboygan County Humane Society Benefit Golf Scramble takes place at Rippling Rapids Golf Course, July 18th. Information at 231-268-9617. Sheboygan Firemen's Kids Day Picnic returns to Gordon Turner Park Sunday, July 19th. Families are invited to stop by for an afternoon of fun, food, and community activities. There will be free fire truck rides, hot dogs, and plenty of summer fun, including a slip and slide. That's July 19th at City Beach. The Hell to Paradise PTSD Veterans Motorcycle Ride takes place later this month, with stops in St. Ignace, Newberry, and Sault Ste. 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

Estuaries this afternoon, brought to you by Northern Michigan Memorials and Monuments. Clarence Nash, 93 of Onaway, passed away peacefully at Nash Manor, July 7th. He was born in Onaway, March 12, 1933, the son of Herman and Minnie Nash. In 1951, he married the love of his life, Marjorie Bowler, at the Baker Farm on Glacier Road. Together, Clarence and Marjorie built a beautiful life in Onaway, where they raised their four children and filled their home with love, hard work, and devotion to family. Just a few months before Marjorie's passing in 2021, they had celebrated an extraordinary 70 years of marriage. Clarence was a hardworking man in every sense of the word, always willing to do whatever was needed to provide for the family he loved so dearly. For many years, he worked as a press operator at Tube Fab in Afton, retiring in 1998. Throughout his life, he also lent his strong hands and steady work ethic to many jobs in the area, including the Onaway Stone Company and the Onaway Cheese Factory. He worked in the woods cutting pulpwood, and even while holding a full-time job, he continued farming, never shying away from a long day's work. At home on the farm, Clarence found joy in the simple, meaningful rhythms of country life. He raised horses, cattle, chickens, and pigs, and his tractor of choice was always green. He said, after all, nothing runs like a deer. Each summer, he and Marjorie planted a large garden and took special pride in their wonderful raspberry bushes and strawberry patch. Family and friends were always welcome to pick berries, sharing not only in the harvest, but in the warmth and generosity that made Clarence and Marjorie's home such a special place. Most often, Clarence could be found in the garage, happily tinkering with something or working on one of his many little projects. He loved his time there, finding contentment and keeping his hands busy. He always enjoyed sitting beneath the big maple tree in the yard, watching the cars go by and wondering who it might be if he didn't recognize the vehicle. More than likely, he was whittling a fish or carving a walking stick as he sat in that familiar spot. At times, he could be seen puttering around on his little four-wheeler, affectionately named Smokin' Joe, because of the awful fits of black smoke it would send out so often. Clarence had a fondness for Little Debbie Nutty Bars, country music, especially Willie Nelson, and he loved to sing. There was almost always a song on his lips. He especially loved dancing around the living room with the grandkids, singing songs to them and filling the room with joy. Clarence had a playful spirit and loved good-hearted teasing. With a big smile on his face, he enjoyed sharing a laugh and giving those he loved a gentle ribbing. Clarence's family was truly his world. He and Marjorie shared a love and partnership that carried them through every season of life. Clarence gladly helped Marjorie with canning, gardening, and household chores, and later, as her mobility declined, he lovingly took on the task that became difficult for her. Clarence will be remembered as a humble man with a gentle spirit. He was easygoing, friendly, thoughtful, and quiet, with a warmth that made others feel welcome. He had a strong faith in God, attending church at Holy Cross Lutheran Church, First Baptist Church, and most recently at Awaken Church. Above all, he loved his family and treasured the time spent with the children and all the grandchildren. His steady presence, kind heart, playful teasing, and deep love for those around him will be dearly missed. Clarence is survived by his daughters, Peggy and George Belding, Jacqueline and Michael Proe, both of Onaway, his son David and Brenda Nash of Afton, daughter-in-law Cindy Nash of Onaway, 11 grandchildren, numerous great-grandchildren and great-great-grandchildren, plus many nieces and nephews. Clarence was preceded in death by his beloved wife Marjorie, his son Stephen, an infant son, and all his siblings. Visitation will be this Sunday at the Chagnon Funeral Home, July 12th from 4 till 7 p.m., and again Monday, July 13th, 11 a.m., until the funeral service begins at noon on the 13th. Clarence will be laid to rest at Hill.

Crest Cemetery in Onaway. Those wishing to honor his memory are asked to consider donating to a favorite charity. Clarence E. Nash, 93 of Onaway, passed away peacefully at Nash Manor, July 7th. Marilyn Beyer, 76 of Sheboygan, passed away peacefully June 24th. She was born April 3rd, 1950, to Edith and Frederick Friday in Sheboygan. She found her greatest joy in the raising of four children, Kendra, Adam, Holly, and Christopher. Her caring nature extended beyond family and was evident in her career at Central DuPage Hospital, where she worked as both a phlebotomist and nurse assistant. She would come home with stories of their appreciation and gratitude. Always maintaining a curious spirit, some of her favorite memories were traveling to Boston, South Carolina, Montana, and Japan to spend time with her children. Marilyn is survived by her brother, Robert and Mary Friday, sons, Adam and Amy Beyer, Christopher and Yukino Beyer, daughters, Kendra and Jeff Budill, Holly and Derek Skoletsky, and eight grandchildren. A celebration of life for Marilyn will happen July 16th at 2 p.m. The event will be casual and will be hosted at the Alloa State Park Pavilion. People are welcome to come and go as they please. Marilyn Ann Beyer, 76 of Sheboygan, passed away peacefully June 24th. Betty Days, 82 of Pelston, passed away July 4th, peacefully at her home. Betty, the daughter of John and Orphea Dagendorf, was born February 21, 1944. She grew up in Mount Morris and attended St. Mary's Catholic School there. In 1962, she married William Days. They were married in Mount Morris and were together until his passing in 2001. Betty always said he was her true love. Betty was mostly a stay-at-home mom. She raised four children, helped to raise two adopted granddaughters. Betty sold House of Lloyd's Christmas Around the World for 27 years, winning several sale awards and vacations. Bowling, playing cards, dining out, and being with her grandchildren were some of her favorite things. Betty was a member of the Living Waters GMC Church. She attended for a year until bedridden, then watched the service from home on TV, said she always enjoyed listening to Pastor Todd. The family suggests flowers be sent to Living Water GMC or donations be made to the Children Cancer Society. The family requests for those who would like to pray to do the rosary. Betty did every day. She is survived by daughters Tamara Davis, Melissa and Phil Herhold, and Melinda Allen. Also 13 grandchildren, 22 great-grandchildren, and 3 great-great-grandkids, plus 2 adopted granddaughters, and she was proud of them all. Betty was preceded in death by her husband William and her parents, son-in-law Brian Allen, and great-great-granddaughter Candace. Arrangements handled by the Nordman Christian Funeral Home. Betty C. Days, 82 of Pelston, passed away July 4th at her home. Roger Kopernik, 66 of Sheboygan, passed away peacefully July 4th, surrounded by the love of family and friends. Roger's life came to a close on our nation's 250th birthday, fitting reminder of the freedom, hope, and generosity that defined the way he lived. He believed that every day was an opportunity to encourage someone, build a friendship, support a worthy cause, or simply remind another person that they mattered. Roger was born May 11, 1960, to Richard and Constance Kopernik. He was raised in Farmington Hills and graduated from Harrison High School. While his roots began in southeastern Michigan, it was northern Michigan that truly became home. Through his work in real estate and his unwavering commitment to his community, Roger became one of the most recognizable and beloved faces throughout the Sheboygan area.
Roger was married to Mary Ann for

approximately 30 years. And though their paths later changed, the many years they shared remain an important chapter of his life, filled with memories, love, and experiences that shaped who he was. To know Roger was to know someone who genuinely loved people. He lived life with a generous heart and courageous smile. He had an extraordinary gift for making everyone feel welcome, whether you met him through his work in real estate, at a local business, a community fundraiser, or simply while walking downtown Sheboygan. Roger had an incredible way of turning strangers into friends. His laughter was unforgettable, his kindness boundless, and his generosity knew no limits. Roger believed deeply in the importance of community. For many years, he quietly supported countless organizations, nonprofits, civic groups, local businesses, churches, musicians, fundraising efforts, and community events throughout northern Michigan. He loved promoting the people around him and celebrating the success of others. Roger understood that life's journey is not always easy. Through his own experiences, he developed a deep compassion for those who were struggling. He became a passionate advocate for mental health awareness and suicide prevention, offering encouragement, hope, and a listening ear to countless people. He believed every life has immeasurable value and that no one should ever have to face life's challenges alone. One of the most treasured chapters of Roger's life was the time he spent living in Paris, France, with his beloved sister, Diane. While helping her operate her restaurant, Roger became known for his delicious pecan pies. Diane lovingly described Roger as her rock and her best friend. Together they shared laughter, hard work, and unforgettable memories. Roger loved running through the beautiful Luxembourg Gardens, one of his favorite places in the world. Whether he was welcoming guests in Paris, helping a client find a home, supporting a local fundraiser, or simply sharing conversation over coffee, Roger made people feel valued. He believed everyone deserved another chance, a listening ear, and someone who truly cared. Roger also found great joy in the companionship of his beloved dog, Layla, bringing comfort, laughter, and unconditional love. Roger's legacy is one of kindness, service, and love. He touched countless lives, and his impact will be felt for generations to come. He was preceded in death by his parents, Richard and Constance. He is survived by his brother, Robert Kopernik of Sheboygan, sister, Diane and Paul Cusimano of Novi, a nephew, Christopher, great-nephew, Andrew, great-niece, Jenna, many extended family members and countless friends whom he considered family. Cremation has taken place. Visitation will be Tuesday, July 14th, St. Mary's St. Charles Catholic Church, family receiving friends, 11 a.m. Memorial Mass will follow at noon Tuesday. The community is also invited to a celebration of life Wednesday, July 15th, 7 o'clock at Sheboygan's downtown Festival Square. In true Roger style, there'll be a gathering with a pop-up concert in his honor, a simple evening of music, stories, laughter, and friendship. You're invited to bring a lawn chair and join in to celebrate the remarkable life of Roger and the countless lives he touched. In keeping with his generous spirit, those who wish are invited to bring a non-perishable food item to the celebration of life, July 15th. All donations will go to the Salvation Army in Roger's memory. Meanwhile, memorial contributions can be made to either the Salvation Army Sheboygan Corps or Sheboygan County Humane Society. Arrangements handled by the Nordman Christian Funeral Home. Well done, good and faithful servant. Roger James Kopernik, 66 of Sheboygan, passed away peacefully July 4. Other obituaries, Karen Hutchinson, 84 of Onaway, formerly of Tennessee, Milford, and Commerce Township, passed away Wednesday, July 1st at Metal Lodge of Roger City. She was born in Detroit, May 18, 1942. Karen, the daughter of Albert and Edna Erlenbush. She spent many years living in Commerce Township in Milford before moving from Tennessee to Onaway in 2024. Karen took great pride

0: her work in the medical records department while she was at Detroit Medical Center, where she dedicated many years before retirement in 2009. Karen had a creative spirit and a gift for working with her hands. She enjoyed crocheting, knitting, and cross-stitch, and could make just about anything with yarn and a crochet hook. Over the years, she lovingly created countless gifts for family and friends, and generously donated many baby blankets to charity. She also found joy in reading and tending to her flower garden. Karen will be remembered as a caring, kind, and gentle soul, with a quiet warmth that touched those who knew her. She leaves her son, George, and his wife, Reggie, of Onaway, her daughter, Patricia Milstead, of Troy, 5 grandchildren and 8 great-grandchildren. Karen was preceded in death by her parents and her brother, Albert. In accordance with her wishes, cremation has taken place, and her family will honor her life privately. Those wishing to offer an expression of sympathy are encouraged to consider a donation in Karen's memory to Hospice of Michigan. Arrangements handled by the Chagnon Funeral Home. Karen Patricia Hutchinson, 84 of Onaway, passed away July 1st at Metal Lodge in Rogers City. Susan Reed, 80 of Levering, passed away Thursday, July 9th at her home. She was born May 30th, 1946. Her complete obituary is being prepared. Arrangements being handled by the Gaylord Community Funeral Home. Susan Reed, 80 of Levering, passed away at home July 9th. Wendy Bond, 46 of Cleveland, Virginia, passed away at her sister's home in Afton, Tuesday, July 7th. She was born July 24, 1979. Wendy's full obituary will be published in the upcoming days. A celebration of her life will take place at the Afton Community Hall, Tuesday, July 14th, from 4 till 7 p.m. Arrangements being handled by the Chagnon Funeral Home. Wendy Sue Bond, 46, of Virginia, passed away at her sister's home in Afton, July 7th.
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0: Black Diamond Broadcasting, Mike Grisdale with more community perspective. Today we get a chance to meet Dr. Emily Potajnik, dermatologist in Sheboygan, and also talk about the summer and how to beware of problems with the sun. Even though we're all looking forward to that, we want to be careful. So, Emily, thanks for taking some time to visit with us this morning. We've got the summer.

0: warmer weather we've been waiting for. So let's talk about some of those precautions. But first of all, maybe a little introduction about yourself.
1: Sure.
0: Where are you from? How did you end up in Sheboygan? That type of thing.
1: Yep. So my name is Emily Potasnik. I'm a board-certified dermatologist, and I grew up in Onaway, actually. Traveled around a little bit. First, I was at Lake Superior State, then Michigan State, and then at Beaumont, which is now Corwell, for my residency. So I've always dreamed of coming back here to Northern Michigan, growing up here, married a Sheboygan guy. So I call Sheboygan home now. I'm honored to be back home and taking care of the people in Northern Michigan.
0: You have a practice here. Tell us about that.
1: Yep. So I opened a privately owned dermatology practice. We do mostly medical dermatology, which is like rashes or skin cancer screening. We also do surgical dermatology, so removing skin cancers or cysts or those fatty tumors everybody hates. We also do a bit of cosmetic dermatology, so Botox, filler, chemical peels, and we have a couple laser devices, which are really fun. We are located on Lafayette Avenue. We're right behind the cement plant in the old Vital Care building, if you're familiar with Sheboygan.
0: Maybe give everybody some basic safety tips and some ideas to keep yourself safe.
1: Yeah, absolutely. So Northern Michigan is just an awesome place to be in the summertime. So, you know, a few things to kind of keep in mind this summer. We want you to be outside. We want you to be getting that sun. It's important for your overall health. We know that patients who spend time outside tend to live longer. So it's good for you. It's good for the soul. Get outside, but do it safely. And by that, I mean, you know, you want to stay in the shade the best you can or the most you can. Cover up when you're getting a lot of direct sunlight and try to spend time outside when the UV index is lower. We tend to think of, you know, peak sun exposure time from like 11 to 3 o'clock. That's pretty general, but if you've been outside during that time, you know that's really when you're going to get the biggest chance to get a sunburn. So we want you outside, but we don't want you burning. Things that you can do to kind of prevent a sunburn would be to cover up, of course. So keep a hat somewhere handy so that when the sun is shining on you, you can throw that on. We want you to kind of cover up those arms, cover up your face. A long sleeve t-shirt's always recommended, especially if you're golfing. Long pants are recommended when you can. You'll find that keeping the sun off of your skin tends to keep you a little bit cooler. So give that a try this summer. Other things that you can do is wearing sunscreen.
0: Well, there's a whole topic right there, right, about how often, what kind. And
1: sunscreen is often in the media, kind of getting some, you know, good publicity and some bad publicity. So I'll say that typically dermatologists are going to recommend mineral-based sunscreen. So if you turn the bottle over and there's more than two ingredients, that's a chemical sunscreen. You know, generally speaking, mineral-based sunscreens are going to be what's recommended. So that's zinc oxide and titanium dioxide. Those are your two ingredients that you're looking for. Mineral sunscreens are the sunscreen we think of like baby sunscreen. It doesn't rub in really well. But in the last few decades, we've gotten a lot better at making sunscreen much more cosmetically elegant. So mineral-based sunscreens are going to be safer for your skin, safer for the environment, and they generally do a better job.
0: All of them have a number on there. What does that number mean?
1: The number is SPF, or sun protective factor, and that's really a measure of how red your skin is going to get after so much time in the sun. So generally speaking, or in the studies, if you wear SPF 30, you're going to block 97% of the sun's rays. When normal people put sunscreen on, we just don't apply it thick enough. So I tell my patients, whatever number you pick, kind of cut that in half, and that's really what you're going to get out of it. So if you pick 50, you're really getting about 25 SPF out of it. So I recommend my patients pick 50 or more. Now, if you pick 100, you might get 99% of the sun's rays, which is great, and it does do a better job. But, you know, it comes with a price tag. So I would say 50 or more, kind of whatever fits the pocketbook.
0: Dr. Emily is a dermatologist giving us some tips on how to protect yourself from the sun. I mean, we all want a little color, right? But
1: that's a great question. And I will say there is no safe base tan. So you're never going to find a dermatologist who recommends a base tan. And, you know, when we study it, a base tan is only worth 4 SPF, which is nothing. So there really is no safe amount of tan. And some people get more tan than others. If you don't burn, that's very protective and just good genetics. So I would say, you know, there is no safe base tan. We really don't want you getting burnt when you're out there. That's really the key. do your best when you're out there, you know, try to get your sun exposure or get your, you know, time outside when the UV index is lower.

0: It might be a little bit cooler. It's going to be better for your skin and better for your overall health. It's just less dangerous to be out there when the sun isn't shining on you.
1: How important is it to stay hydrated when it comes to your skin?
0: Great question. And it's one we're still kind of trying to answer. You know, being hydrated or staying hydrated really helps most when you are burnt. So when your skin is sunburnt, you lose a tremendous amount of water through your skin. So it's really, really important to hydrate when you get a sunburn. That's for sure.
1: All right. There's a lot of water around this area and people like to be out on the water, and that poses another danger, doesn't it?
0: It does. So every time that your skin hits the water, you should think about reapplying within that next half hour. So the sunscreens we have in the U.S. just are not quite as good as withstanding water. So anytime that you're jumping in and out of the boat or going in and out of the water, think about reapplying just about every half hour. What I tell patients is if your friends are not making fun of you for how often you're reapplying your sunscreen, You're not doing it right. So you really do want to be reapplying your sunscreen at least every 2 hours. And, you know, especially if you're hitting the water or getting wet, sweating, something like that, you want to do it even more often.
1: All right, Emily, what if we don't do everything right and we get a sunburn? We're out there too long, the sun's too hot, we didn't do enough precautions. Then how do you deal with some of those severe burns?
0: Yeah, absolutely. So first of all, I'll say be forgiving. We all make mistakes. Try to be mindful. You know, what was it? Did you not put it in the right spot? Did you not reapply enough? Maybe you put it on a little too late after you got that sun exposure. So be mindful of, you know, what happened when you got sunburned so that you can avoid that in the future. And then again, you want to keep yourself really hydrated. So drinking enough water and then keeping your skin really moisturized. So after a sunburn occurs, the damage is kind of done. So your skin is just going to kind of go through that transitional process of kind of sloughing off. And we've all experienced that where our skin starts to flake. Sometimes we get blisters, that sort of thing. So number one, be forgiving. Number two, stay really, really hydrated. And if you're in a lot of pain or you're really having trouble, it's important to call your dermatology provider or your board certified dermatologist to get some medical help with that.
1: All right, everybody. Has learned about the sunshine, another factor being outside, ticks, which seems to be more prevalent than ever here in northern Michigan.
0: You're exactly right. So it is tick season here in northern Michigan, and it does continue for a little while longer. If you've been outside, you might have seen these little guys. They're pretty prevalent right now. And the biggest thing when thinking about ticks is you want to make sure that you're checking yourself. So if you're spending time outside, you want to make sure when you get inside, you know, you're undressing, you're looking for these guys. They're really, really small. And their bites are often not felt. They tend to not have painful bites. So you may not feel them. Or another thing you really want to think about when we're, you know, discussing ticks is removing them immediately after you find them. So if you find a tick and it has bitten you, it's attached, you want to, you know, remove that from the headpiece, trying not to squeeze the saliva into your skin. There's all sorts of different methods that work really well, you know, covering them with Vaseline. You'll find a lot of things on the internet. I typically recommend going to AAD or the American Academy of Dermatology website to find exactly how to remove that tick so you know you're doing it safely. Ticks can oftentimes create really impressive reactions in the skin just from the bite alone. And that is not always a sign of something like Lyme disease, which is becoming more and more prevalent in the United States. In the area that we live, there is an increased incidence of Lyme disease or the bacteria that carries Lyme or causes Lyme disease in the ticks that we find here. So if you are bitten by a tick and it's been on your skin longer than 24 hours, you may be a candidate to receive medical therapy to try and prevent Lyme disease. So it's really important to call your doctor right away. 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
2: USA Radio News, I'm Jim Rinaldi. A federal judge is tossing the convictions of four people who participated in the January 6th Capitol riot in Washington, D.C. Lisa Taylor has more.
3: On Friday, the judge granted a request from the Department of Justice to dismiss the convictions of the men who were members of the Proud Boys. The convictions were dismissed with prejudice, meaning the case is closed permanently. This comes after President Trump issued around 1,500 pardons to those convicted over the Capitol riot last year and commuted the sentences of 14 others.

0: Lisa Taylor.
1: A virus that causes explosive diarrhea is spreading across the U.S. At least 18 states have now confirmed cases of cyclosporiasis. A majority of the cases are in Michigan, which has reported over 1,200. Symptoms of the intestinal disease include severe diarrhea, nausea, vomiting, abdominal pain, and bloating. The CDC says testing for the parasite that causes the disease must be specifically requested by a healthcare provider. The SAVE Act faces a Senate roadblock.
2: The Safeguard American Voter Eligibility Act requires proof of citizenship to register to vote and the presentation of a photo ID to cast a ballot. However, the bill's set to become law soon. He could move to veto the housing bill, but it's unclear if he would. In a post on Truth Social, President Trump said the legislation polls high with most Republicans and non-politician Democrats. Trump called the non-passage of the act crazy. John Summers, USA Radio News.
1: Construction is underway on 2 World Trade Center in New York, marking another milestone in rebuilding the site 25 years after the September 11 attacks. The 55-story tower will serve as American Express headquarters and complete the final major piece of the World Trade Center complex. 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
1: The 2026 Major League Baseball draft begins today to kick off the league's All-Star Week in Philadelphia. The Chicago White Sox hold the first overall pick and are reportedly still deciding between UCLA shortstop Roch Chulowski, Texas high school shortstop Grady Emerson, and Georgia Tech catcher Von Lackey. Most scouts have those three players going in the top three selections in varying order. The Rays, Twins, Giants, and Pirates round out the top five picks. It turns out the police patrols and other extra steps taken by New York City to prepare for America's closest thing to a royal wedding last week was not a gift from the city. Mayor Zohran Mamdani said Friday that singer Taylor Swift and her now husband Travis Kelce paid the city over $160,000 to cover policing and other matters. Over 100 NYPD officers were assigned to be around Madison Square Garden on wedding day. The Trump administration is rolling back endangered species protections, Rob Martier reports.
6: On Friday, the administration announced a new rule that rescinds an interpretation of the Endangered Species Act aimed at mitigating harm to animals. Previously, the government had considered harm as any modification of habitat that hurts animals by affecting their ability to eat, shelter, or breed. The rule change makes destroying an endangered species habitat no longer illegal. This could open the habitats of some species to drilling, mining, and real estate projects. I'm Rob Martier.
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9: 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I'm Mike Grisdale. Last night in Detroit, the Tigers beat the Phillies 10-2. Six straight wins for Detroit. Colt Keith, Spencer Torkelson, and Kevin McGonigal hit home runs, while Jack Flaherty picks up the win. Detroit improves to 44-50. They'll have Casey Mize on the mound tonight against Philadelphia. First pitch at 6:10 p.m. on WCBY. NBA, the Vegas Summer League continues. Pistons will play Cleveland Sunday. World Cup soccer continues.

0: continues. Quarterfinals yesterday saw Spain edge Belgium 2-1. Today, couple of matchups, Norway versus England, 3 p.m. in Miami, Argentina versus Switzerland, 9 p.m. in Kansas City. Both of today's games are on Fox. The NASCAR Cup Series racing this weekend is at Echo Speedway in Atlanta. Locally, 20th Sheboygan Chief Touchdown Scramble today at the Sheboygan Golf and Country Club. And Sheboygan is hosting the Minor All-Star Baseball Tournament this weekend, with games actually scheduled to July 14th on the fields on the east side of the Sheboygan River. 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
2: This afternoon for Sheboygan, Indian River, and the Straits of Mackinac, sunny skies, high 84. Mostly clear tonight, low 60. Sunny tomorrow, high 88. Monday, sunny, high near 90. That's your forecast. I'm Tim O'Brien.
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1: USA Radio News, I'm Jim Rinaldi. A federal judge is tossing the convictions of four people who participated in the January 6th Capitol riot in Washington, D.C. Lisa Taylor has more.
2: On Friday, the judge granted a request from the Department of Justice to dismiss the convictions of the men who were members of the Proud Boys. The convictions were dismissed with prejudice, meaning the case is closed permanently. This comes after President Trump issued around 1,500 pardons to those convicted over the Capitol riot last year and commuted the sentences of 14 others. I'm Lisa Taylor.
1: A virus that causes explosive diarrhea is spreading across the U.S. At least 18 states have now confirmed cases of cyclosporiasis. A majority of the cases are in Michigan, which has reported over 1,200. Symptoms of the intestinal disease include severe diarrhea, nausea, vomiting, abdominal pain, and bloating. The CDC says testing for the parasite that causes the disease must be specifically requested by a healthcare provider. The SAVE Act faces a Senate roadblock.
3: The Safeguard American Voter Eligibility Act requires proof of citizenship to register to vote and the presentation of a photo ID to cast a ballot. However, the bill's set to become law soon. He could move to veto the housing bill, but it's unclear if he would. In a post on Truth Social, President Trump said the legislation polls high with most Republicans and non-politician Democrats. Trump called the non-passage of the act crazy. John Summers, USA Radio News.
1: Construction is underway on 2 World Trade Center in New York, marking another milestone in rebuilding the site 25 years after the September 11 attacks. The 55-story tower will serve as American Express headquarters and complete the final major piece of the World Trade Center complex. 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
1: The 2026 Major League Baseball draft begins today to kick off the league's All-Star Week in Philadelphia. The Chicago White Sox hold the first overall pick and are reportedly still deciding between UCLA shortstop Roch Chulowski, Texas high school shortstop Grady Emerson, and Georgia Tech catcher Von Lackey. Most scouts have those three players going in the top three selections in varying order. The Rays, Twins, Giants, and Pirates round out the top five picks. It turns out the police patrols and other extra steps taken by New York City to prepare for America's closest thing to a royal wedding last week was not a gift from the city. Mayor Zohran Mamdani said Friday that singer Taylor Swift and her now husband Travis Kelce paid the city over $160,000 to cover policing and other matters. Over 100 NYPD officers were assigned to be around Madison Square Garden on wedding day. The Trump administration is rolling back endangered species protections, Rob Martier reports.
7: On Friday, the administration announced a new rule that rescinds an interpretation of the Endangered Species Act aimed at mitigating harm to animals. Previously, the government had considered harm as any modification of habitat that hurts animals by affecting their ability to eat, shelter, or breed. The rule change makes destroying an endangered species habitat no longer illegal. This could open the habitats of some species to drilling, mining, and real estate projects. I'm Rob Martier.
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11: This afternoon for Sheboygan, Indian River, and the Straits of Mackinac, sunny skies, high 84. Mostly clear tonight, low 60. Sunny tomorrow, high 88. Monday, sunny, high near 90. That's your forecast. I'm Tim O'Brien.
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1: USA Radio News, I'm Jim Rinaldi. California Congressman Ro Khanna said he was detained by Israeli settlers armed with U.S.-made rifles during a West Bank visit. In an interview with Reuters, Khanna said Thursday his group's van was surrounded by settlers wielding M4 rifles while touring part of the southern West Bank. Khanna said the settlers called the IDF and the IDF was on their side, not on the side of the Americans, referring to the Israeli military. An aide to Khanna said the group was held for over an hour and appealed to the U.S. Embassy in Jerusalem for help. The aide said several Israeli officers eventually intervened and they were released. A Massachusetts man's facing charges in connection with a bank robbery in Nashua, New Hampshire.
2: The FBI says a Massachusetts native,

0: Joseph Sawyer was taken into custody after he was tracked down in upstate New York. He's believed to be responsible for entering the St. Mary's Bank in Nashua June 12th while wearing a suit, tie, and mask and holding up the bank at gunpoint. Sawyer got away with roughly $6,000. FBI officials say he's also accused in a separate New Jersey bank robbery. John Summers, USA Radio News.
1: Three new satellites were launched this week to help spot wildfires sooner and protect California communities. Dina Kodiak has more.
2: This is the first time satellites have been specifically designed to detect wildfires. The launch happened at Vandenberg Space Force Base in Santa Barbara County, using a SpaceX Falcon 9 rocket as part of the Transporter 17 mission. The FireSat project is a partnership between California and the Earth Fire Alliance, a nonprofit that provides wildfire data worldwide. The satellites will send real-time wildfire data to help spot and track wildfires quickly. Over 50 wildfire satellites are expected by 2030. I'm Dina Kodiak.
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1: Several postal worker deaths in Palmetto are prompting an investigation into emergency protocols for employees.
0: The American Postal Workers Union says they want the Atlanta Regional Processing and Distribution Center in Palmetto to be investigated. The union says 4 postal workers have died after having medical emergencies at the center since it opened in 2024. They cite failures for the center when it comes to having trained emergency staff or a defibrillator. John Summers, USA Radio News.
1: The 2026 Major League Baseball draft begins today to kick off the league's All-Star Week in Philadelphia. The Chicago White Sox hold the first overall pick and are reportedly still deciding between UCLA shortstop Roch Chalowski, Texas high school shortstop Grady Emerson, and Georgia Tech catcher Von Lackey. Most scouts have those three players going in the top 3 selections in varying order. The Rays, Twins, Giants, and Pirates round out the top 5 picks. A bipartisan housing bill automatically became law at midnight after President Trump refused to sign it. The landmark bill, known as the 21st Century Road to Housing Act, is designed to increase the housing supply in the U.S. and bring down costs, partly by limiting large investors from purchasing single-family homes. Trump had refused to sign the bill because Congress wouldn't pass his Save America Act, which would place new restrictions on voting. I'm Jim Rinaldi, USA Radio News.
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10: This afternoon for Sheboygan, Indian River, and the Straits of Mackinac, sunny skies, high 84. Mostly clear tonight, low 60. Sunny tomorrow, high 88. Monday, sunny, high near 90. That's your forecast. I'm Tim O'Brien.
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0: News. I'm Jim Rinaldi. A federal judge is tossing the convictions of four people who participated in the January 6th Capitol riot in Washington, D.C. Lisa Taylor has more.
1: On Friday, the judge granted a request from the Department of Justice to dismiss the convictions of the men who were members of the Proud Boys. The convictions were dismissed with prejudice, meaning the case is closed permanently. This comes after President Trump issued around 1,500 pardons to those convicted over the Capitol riot last year and commuted the sentences of 14 others. I'm Lisa Taylor.
0: 10 people are dead after a plane crashed in the Bahamas. Local authorities say the small plane crashed Friday afternoon on North Andros Island as it was coming in for a landing at Andros Airport. 9 of the 10 people on board the Cessna 402 died on impact, and one survivor died later at the hospital. Investigators say the plane had left Nassau and encountered difficulties before landing and then crashed into bushes. A political debate is unfolding among Maine Democrats after progressive voters selected a candidate with Joy Reid urging on her podcast that the party needs to stay aligned with that choice.
2: Political commentator Joy Reid is criticizing Democrats who she says could replace progressive Maine Senate candidate Graham Plattner with a more moderate nominee.
3: Progressives picked Plattner, so you need to replace him with somebody who is ideologically the same.
2: Plattner dropped out of the race a couple of days ago and is expected to formally submit his paperwork on Monday. He's been accused of domestic violence as well as sexual assault. Anthony Lucero, USA Radio News.
0: Construction is underway on 2 World Trade Center in New York, marking another milestone in rebuilding the site 25 years after the September 11 attacks. The 55-story tower will serve as American Express headquarters and complete the final major piece of the World Trade Center complex. 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
0: Hot dogs remain a popular summer food, but health experts say they should be an occasional treat rather than a regular part of your diet.
2: Cleveland Clinic registered dietitian Kristen Kirkpatrick says hot dogs can be high in sodium and additives, with studies linking processed meats to increased health risks.
5: When we think about some of the data related to hot dogs, we have some pretty strong data related to increases of cancer, typically of the digestive tract.
2: Kirkpatrick says moderate matters and recommends fewer ingredients and healthier side choices. Anthony Lucero, USA Radio News.
0: Best Buy is recalling thousands of gas ranges for loose knobs that pose a potential fire hazard. The U.S. Consumer Product Safety Commission announced the recall after Best Buy said the affected gas ranges can be turned on unintentionally by people or pets. The company received one report of a knob being activated by accidental contact, but no injuries have been reported. Over 3,800 Insignia front control gas ranges sold in the U.S. and Canada are included. The recalled appliances were available at Best Buy stores nationally and online from November 2020 through March 2026. NASA satellite observations are showing how powerful earthquakes in Venezuela shifted the ground beneath the surface. Scientists used radar data to map changes in Earth's crust, revealing areas where the land moved after the major quakes. I'm Jim Rinaldi, USA Radio News.
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7: Big Country Gold. Weather. This afternoon for Sheboygan, Indian River, and the Straits of Mackinac, sunny.

0: skies, high 84. Mostly clear tonight, low 60. Sunny tomorrow, high 88. Monday, sunny, high near 90. That's your forecast. I'm Tim O'Brien.
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1: You know, sometimes in your life, you may find it hurts to be alone. 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You're tied to her, and I'm tied to him. 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That's how it is.

Here's a song I wrote on a plane between Dallas and Austin. Going to El Paso. Whoops. Now this is what gave us the idea to come down here. This is a song about a guy that... probably did as much for our kind of music as anybody. Well, the honky tonks in Texas were my natural second home.

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2: USA Radio News, I'm Jim Rinaldi. Reports say Israel shared intelligence with U.S. officials warning that Iran was allegedly planning another assassination attempt against President Trump. The warning comes amid heightened tensions between the United States and Iran following recent military strikes and threats. President Trump says he has no idea how Kentucky Senator Mitch McConnell's doing.
3: Questions have been raised about McConnell's status after he was reportedly found unconscious at his Washington, D.C. home June 14th due to a possible heart attack. Kentucky Governor Beshear has sent a letter to McConnell's office requesting an update on his health after rumors swirled about his current health. This comes after several Republican lawmakers say they've spoken with McConnell in recent days. John Summers, USA Radio News.
2: A Ryanair passenger is in the hospital after being partially sucked out of a plane window during a flight on Friday. The incident occurred shortly after the flight took off from Thessaloniki in Greece and forced the aircraft to make an emergency landing. According to reports from ABC News citing a Greek doctor who treated the 61-year-old male passenger on the tarmac, his wife was holding his feet to stop him from being completely sucked out of the aircraft. Ryanair has yet to comment on why the passenger needed medical help, and his condition is unknown at this time. A new study suggests eating a common dairy food every day may be linked to slower biological aging. Researchers found an association between dairy intake and aging markers, but say more research is needed to determine whether dairy directly slows aging. NASA satellite observations are showing how powerful earthquakes in Venezuela shifted the ground beneath the surface. Scientists used radar data to map changes in Earth's crust, revealing areas where the land moved after the major quakes. From America's News Network, USA Radio News.
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0: Hot dogs remain a popular summer food, but health experts say they should be an occasional treat rather than a regular part of your diet.
1: Cleveland Clinic registered dietitian Kristen Kirkpatrick says hot dogs can be high in sodium and additives, with studies linking processed meats to increased health risks.
2: When we think about some of the data related to hot dogs, we have some pretty strong data related to increases of cancer, typically of the digestive tract.
1: Kirkpatrick says moderate matters and recommends fewer ingredients and healthier side choices. Anthony Lucero, USA Radio News.
0: Freedom Fuel Network gas prices are rising beyond the price initially advertised. The White House touted the debut of the Freedom Fuel Network of gas stations and said prices were being lowered to $3.47 per gallon in honor of our 47th president. But Gas Buddy has recorded prices of at least $3.57 per gallon. A White House representative told a CBS affiliate in Harrisburg, Pennsylvania, that prices at the Freedom Fuel stations would continue to fluctuate. Despite the fluctuating prices, according to the Gas Buddy map, costs were still generally cheaper than other nearby gas stations. Senator Adam Schiff is opening an inquiry into the Justice Department's decision to close a criminal investigation into Abbott Laboratories over its handling of a baby formula plant linked to a contamination scare. The DOJ instead is pursuing civil action. I'm Jim Rinaldi, USA Radio News.
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4: Big Country Gold. Tonight for Sheboygan, Indian River, and the Straits of Mackinac, mostly clear, low 60. Sunny tomorrow, high 88. Monday, sunny, high near 90. That's your forecast. I'm Tim O'Brien.
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